Oasis, Live Forever. This is Radio Hauraki. Oasis did always say that they were going to be bigger than the Beatles, and it would turn out that in some respects they are. They're pretty excited because something remarkable has just happened. What's the Story? Morning Glory has become the biggest studio album in UK chart history. So overall, it's third on the all-time list behind Queen's Greatest Hits, its compilation, and ABBA's Gold. But it's now one place ahead of Sgt. Pepper by the Beatles, the highest ranked original studio album ever. That is quite remarkable. That's apparently due to their tour recently and stuff like that. So you can check out the facts online. Yeah, do that. MGMT up next. 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

shouting shit, but running out. As time ticks by, still I try.

Green Day, Brain Stew. This is Radio Hauraki with Blair. The Comm Games kicked off on Friday in Scotland. Interesting that the Comm Games this time around, because it was supposed to be held in Victoria, Australia, and then they're like, oh, we don't have enough money. So Scotland decided to do it, I think, because they had the infrastructure. But I didn't know that a Comm Games, to put on a Comm Games, it's billions. Billions of dollars. You're like, what the hell are you... Billions, yeah, it's billions. I checked it, apparently so. And this year they've only got 10 events rather than, I think, maybe 18. Or not events, but I mean, you know, sports. And I wasn't too sure what those sports were, so I went where any reasonable New Zealander would go, and that's directly to the Hauraki Big Show, because they know what's going on. So if you need to know about the Comm Games, I have all you need to know with the Hauraki Big Show coming up in 10.

0: Regurgitator, this is Radio Hauraki with Blair. The Comm Games in Scotland kicked off on Friday, and the Hauraki Big Show were absolutely fizzing about the games. Obviously, there's been a few changes with regards to what sports have been included and excluded this year. And Mogi, here's the lowdown.
1: But what was your favourite event?
2: Big fan of the old hockey.
1: Oh yeah, nice.
3: Everybody loves that though.
1: Nice. Do you have a favourite, Mogi? I mean, what do you sort of set your calendar by in terms of the events that are coming up?
3: Well, I know on the first day it opens, I think we've got the lawn bowls opening on day one. That's followed up by the hopscotch.
1: Yeah.
2: The what?
1: Yes.
3: Hopscotch.
1: Yeah, yeah.
3: Which I can't wait for.
2: Is that in the Comm Games? That's the one where the...
3: That's just been introduced this year.
2: Really?
3: Yeah, yeah. Because you know how they put things in and out. Hopscotch is in there this year.
2: And so just confirming, that's the one where like a kid draws like with a chalk, like a box thing.
3: Well, no, they don't get a kid to do it. They get, you know...
1: It's professionally.
2: Professional hopscotch.
3: There are official dimensions, and then it's numbered 1, 2, 3, 4, 5 side by side.
2: Oh, yeah.
3: Then 6, and then 7, 8.
1: Yeah.
3: Do the spin and back the other way.
2: And do you come back? Right,
1: yeah.
2: Okay.
1: Yeah. I'll be tuning in with our question on day four, Mogi, for the old knuckle bones.
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0: This is Radio Hauraki with Blair. Sometimes the very best experiences are the money can't buy experiences, because you know that the other guy down the road, he can't do this. And we have one of these for you to win, because Radio Hauraki is heading to the Bakels New Zealand Supreme Pie Awards. These are hands down the most epic awards of the year, and we reckon you should be there with us, you and a mate, front and centre, with the greatest bakers from around the nation and, of course, the team. So if you want to get amongst it, it's like holy ground. Text Pie Awards to 3483. That's Pie Awards to 3483, and we will get you in the mix, and you can hang out with us at our table and just drool over these pie making legends at the Pie Awards. On the way after one, Faith No More, also a Perfect Circle, and a little Weezer on the way.
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15: In sport, Tottenham defender Andy Robertson's given his take on the New Zealand to Scotland football pipeline ahead of this afternoon's pre-season friendly against Auckland FC at Eden Park. Two All Whites have signed to play in Scotland this season, including ex-Auckland attacker Jesse Randall. Scottish captain Robertson says World Cup star Elijah Just's season in Scotland has likely helped other Kiwi players. The Warriors women are hitting roadblocks with getting wing Lavinia Tauhaliliko on the field across the Tasman. Visa issues are keeping the Tongan international from playing in Australia. She's serving a two-match ban for violating the NRLW code of conduct in an off-field incident over summer, so wouldn't have been able to play against the Eels in Sydney this afternoon anyway. British boxer Anthony Joshua has survived two first-round knockdowns to knock out Christian Pringer in round two of their heavyweight bout in Saudi Arabia. That's sport. I'm Sandy Hodge.
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Pearl Jam amongst the waves. This is Radio Hodaki with Blair. I'm not too sure if this is correct. I probably should have checked it. I was scrolling through, somewhere the other day, and I saw, was it Stone from Pearl Jam just turned 60? So happy birthday if that's the case. It might have been from a couple of years ago, but anyway. Music is such an amazing thing, and I love the fact that you listen to Radio Hodaki because clearly you care about music, and I love the fact that people argue about their favourite bands and why, and it's great because you're clearly passionate about it, and you'll fiercely defend your territory, the bands and the artists that you love, and that is what the GOAT Countdown is all about. It's for you, the music connoisseur, and the good news, it is back and voting starts tomorrow. Awesome. Let the games begin. Bush up next, Smashing Pumpkins today on Radio Hodaki.

Faith No More Epic. This is Radio Hauraki with Blair, the home of the groundbreaking Hauraki Breakfast Show with Jerry Minaya. They don't just read the news. This week they made the news, which was very exciting. You may have been listening when they asked Paul Henry the big question with regards to the Shoot, Shag and Marry. And it's escalated to a complaint. There was even a complaint about it. So I think it's just the right thing to do, to take these complaints seriously, and I'll be getting to the complaint shortly, just so we're all aware of what's going on, because context is important, right? Supergroove up next, it's the Black Keys, Gold on the Ceiling, Radio Hauraki.

0: Perfect Circle, So Long, and thanks for all the fish. This is Radio Hauraki with Blair. Context is a very important thing. Very, very, very, very, very important. Hey, we're all probably guilty of seeing something online and thinking, oh, you son of a bee. And but then you read further, it's like, oh, it's actually, that was completely sweet. You may have heard by now, if you listen to Radio Hauraki, you would have heard Jerry Minaya quiz Paul Henry the other day, which was very, very funny. It's something they've done multiple times before with a variety of different people. A very old game and a very funny one. And it seems they've rattled a few cages. But always remember context.
1: Interestingly, gentlemen, and this might be the first one I'm a part of, we have received an official complaint. Broadcasting Standards Authority, which is still going at the moment, I think right up until the election, I think it's still in business, make a formal complaint entry. Which standard do you think we've breached? Standard 1, offensive and disturbing content.
2: Okay, why?
1: Jeremy Wells questioned to Paul Henry, Chris Hipkins, Chris Luxon, Winston Peters, which would you choose to shoot, shag, marry, is so far below the standards of civility that it is actually unbelievable that it was asked. Mm. The question is not funny. It is not acceptable.
2: Okay, so this was a listener?
1: So, there is a drop-down box on the formal complaint form. It says, how were you listening to Radio Hauraki? And they wrote, I read about it. So they weren't actually listening when it happened. But
3: it's goat season.
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0: This is Radio Hauraki with Blair. We want to send you and a mate to the legendary iHeart Music Festival in Las Vegas in September. You'll get to see Snoop Doggy Dogg, a little Weezer, some Muse, and a whole bunch more. 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So go check those out and, get yourself in the draw and then stay by the phone. Could be getting in touch and sending you to Vegas with a mate this coming September. Radiohead on the way after two. Also, Blink 182 and The Foos coming up.
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3: 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Jeremy Wells. Quiet. 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
10: In sport, an emotional and dramatic victory for British heavyweight boxer Anthony Joshua. He suffered two knockdowns before recovering to stop Albania's Christian Pringer in round two of their bout in Saudi Arabia. Joshua's told DAZN what it meant to win his first fight, surviving the December car crash in Nigeria that killed two of his close friends.
11: That was Spirit, that was Lats, that was Cena, that was the families, that was, you know what I mean? Come on, man. That hurts even talking about it.
10: Tottenham's defender Andy Robertson's drawing a likeness to home ahead of this afternoon's friendly against Auckland FC at Eden Park. The Scotland captain's entering his first season with Spurs after 9 years at Liverpool. Robertson says New Zealand's weather and people remind him of Scotland. The Warriors women are without top try scorer Lavinia Tohula-Liku through suspension for this afternoon's clash with the Eels in Sydney. That's sport. I'm Sandy Hodge.
9: Pulling bangers out of thin air since forever. 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

Radiohead, no surprises. This is Radio Hauraki with Blair. Hoping you were warm this weekend. This is one of those, we are in winter, right? It's one of those weekends, it's like, ugh, isn't it? It's sort of like that, eh? There's a bit of a wind going around, and it's that southerly is strong. It's a bone. Radiohead, no surprises. This is Radio Hauraki with Blair. Hoping you were warm this weekend. This is one of those, we are in winter, right? It's one of those weekends, it's like, ugh, isn't it? It's sort of like that, eh? There's a bit of a wind going around, and it's that southerly is strong. It's a bone rattler, mate. Bloody bone rattler. So, yeah, thermals on. Don't worry about the power bill. Don't worry about that another day. But, yeah, hopefully you're warm wherever you are. GNR on the way in the Foos. Kings of Leon. Use somebody on Radio Hauraki. Use somebody with a heater. Actually, go to someone else's house. Use their heater. Yeah, do that.

Link 182, all the small things. This is Radio Hauraki with Blair. It's always a bit of a mission trying to keep up with the fashion. Well, you know, when you're thinking, oh, should I try that? Do I do that? Do I go there? Especially when it comes to hair. What are you doing with your hair? Are you letting it go? You're getting like a side part going on? Are you cracking on with the beard? Are you doing kind of like a shadow kind of look? What's going on? Well, Hoity J is looking at potentially hard launching a mo. And he's gone to a place that he feels that he can be honest, and the feedback can be honest as well, and that's clearly the Hauraki Big Show. Didn't quite turn out the way I think it... Yeah, it didn't turn out for Pugs the same way, but yeah, some great feedback. That feedback coming up. Foo Fighters up next. GNR knocking on Heaven's Door on Radio Hauraki.

0: And I mean, we still like Josh and Dean are on vacation together right now. It's like we're always together. We're always hanging out. And we are like a family, and I think it's very unique when you see how other bands operate.
1: Hey, when I come home from the pub after a couple of responsible beers, I park up on the couch and I put a Queens of the Stone Age gig on YouTube. When you come home from the pub after a couple of responsible beers, what do you put on?
0: Wow, that's cool. I go Survivor. I did like 50 seasons in like a year.
1: Jesus, what?
0: Because I hadn't watched it before, and I was like, oh shit, this is amazing, and just like kept going.
1: I just took them all down in hotel rooms across the world.
0: That's right.
1: You guys are coming back to New Zealand. You were here a couple of years ago. I came and saw you in Christchurch. Do you have any memories of coming to New Zealand? Anything you're looking forward to seeing again when you get down here?
0: Man, I have so many memories. I love New Zealand so much. It was actually like the place on the map when I was a kid that I was like, if you could live anywhere in the world, where would you live? And I always said New Zealand.
2: It was such a great interview and great question, Manaya, with regards to, you know, what they do in hotel rooms. Because we all know what the iconic bands did years ago. Well, most of it, you know, throwing stuff out and what they got up to. But yeah, the modern band watching seasons of Survivor. It was a brilliant interview. If you want to check it out, the whole interview, you can listen to it on the Hodaki Breakfast podcast. And you can find that on your iHeartRadio app.
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0: This is Radio Hauraki with Blair, and once again, Radio Hauraki is back at the Dunedin Craft Beer and Food Festival in November. It's going to be another massive event. Last few days to sign up for the pre-sale, though, so if you don't want to miss out on tickets, get involved. 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Or if you want to, just go to hauraki.co.nz for all the details. But looking forward to it, eh? Looking forward to November. Daylight savings then, a little warmer. And Dunedin craft beer and food. That sounds like a place to be. On the way after four, Linkin Park, The Vines, Nirvana and Velvet Revolver on Radio Hauraki.
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16: Oh, hang on a second, they've called that forward.
15: Don't.
16: They've called it forward, the officials. Can you believe that?
14: The Warriors have hung on for a tense win over the Eels in Sydney on Sky Sport. They've clinched a 14-12 win over Parramatta, playing the last 5 minutes with 12 players after a late sin-binning for a cynical offside infringement. The win lifts the Warriors into provisional third on the ladder. The Black Foils are well placed heading into the second and final day at the Great Britain Sail Grand Prix in Portsmouth overnight. With six fleet races featuring six different winners on day one, New Zealand tops their group with Artemis Sweden on top of the other. Two more fleet races in each group tomorrow will decide who makes the four-boat final. That's sport. I'm Sandy Hodge.
13: 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This is 100% music that rocks. Right on.

Supergrass, late in the day. This is Radio Hodaki with Blair. Best of luck to Liam Lawson. He is racing in the Hungarian Grand Prix this weekend. That race in the wee hours of tomorrow morning. But he's done so well, eh? He's done so well this year. He scored a whole bunch of points and he's running good. So best of luck for the Hungarian Grand Prix, Mr. Lawson. Nirvana on the way, new two. She had. One will hear the other on Radio Hodaki.

Nirvana, all apologies. This is Radio Hodaki with Blair. Now, if you have been in a relationship for a decent period of time, or actually, if you've been in a relationship for a long period of time, I've been in one for 20-something years. There's little things that happen that change the dynamics of the relationship, and you just got to... It's kind of like if you had a car for a long time and, you know... The left passenger window doesn't quite wind up how it used to. You just got to work around it, you know. You still need to use it, but you got to work around it. Hoity J has had what would seem quite a seismic shift in his relationship with his wife, and he thought he'd bring that to the Flatless and have a bit of a chat. So that chat coming up. Thanks for sharing, Hoity J. It's you too, The Fly on Radio Hodaki.

0: 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This is Radio Hauraki. We'll play the home of the Hauraki Big Show. Now, if you have met Hoity J before, you'll know that from a from a physical perspective, with regards to his dimensions, he's kind of like a hockey ref sort of jockey kind of guy. But he's, yeah, that's what he is. His wife, however, is now 3 inches taller because of new boots. It could be a problem.
1: We're walking along side by side, and I go to chitter chat with my wife, and she's like 3 inches taller than me now. And so she was only used to be about a centimetre taller than me. Now she's a good 3-4 inches taller than
2: me.
1: Wow. And it's completely changed the vibe and dynamic of our relationship.
2: Wow.
1: And I found it massively off-putting. So instead of sort of looking to my side, I'm now having to look to my side and look up. And there was just something about the way she was wearing these new boots and looking down on Hoity J. And I was like, I don't know that I'm happy about this.
2: Yeah,
1: this is
2: tough.
1: All a bit, this is all, it's incongruous. It felt incongruous. And it's just been bugging me all day.
2: Yeah, right.
3: It sort of makes her on a par, or more of a par, with everybody else in your life. She would have been the only one previously that you didn't look up to. Would that be around about right?
1: That's accurate, Mogi.
2: Yeah.
1: She's always been taller than me, and I've noticed as I've got older, my spine has collapsed, so I'm actually losing height.
2: Yeah.
1: Whereas she's always been relatively tall, but never that tall.
2: Yeah.
1: And I'm literally now having to look upwards towards the sky I'm having my morning chitty chat stroll with her.
2: Whereas she's sort of hunching down, hands on her knees,
1: yeah,
2: and bending down and going, "What's that little fella?"
1: Well, that's exactly. We got to the lights. And I said something, and she did that. She squatted down and had her hands on her knees. It was that, "What's that little hoity jizz?"
2: And then said, "Here, take my hand. We're going to cross the road."
1: She did do that, Casey, because I think she was feeling the power of it.
0: It's goat season.
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0: This is Radio Hauraki with Blair. We here at Radio Hauraki are very excited to be attending the prestigious Bakewell's New Zealand Supreme Pie Awards, hands down the most epic awards of the year. It's the holy grail of pies. All the legendary bakers are there, and we reckon you should be there too, you and a mate, front and centre, with the greatest bakers of Aotearoa. So if it sounds like you and you want to hang out with us, text Pie Awards to 3483 and we will get you on the inside. We'll get you there. Money, you can't even buy tickets to this, so yeah, get involved. Pie Awards 3483. The Darkness on the way after five, little Silverchair and Hole coming up.
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Darkness Love is Only a Feeling. This is Radio Hodaki with Blair. The GOAT Countdown is back and voting kicks off tomorrow, which is very exciting. I do love the GOAT Countdown. It's different than any other countdown because you are really into your music. You're music connoisseurs. You really care about the dynamics of a song and what you know, how it's made and what it is and what it stands for. And the great thing with the GOAT Countdown is that every year it changes because, yeah, there's new people coming, new people going, and it is really interesting. It's like a new flavor every single year. So I'm looking forward to finding out which is the greatest song of all time, and voting starts tomorrow. See you there. Red Hot Chili Peppers, Give It Away on Radio Hodaki.

Learning to Fly, Tom Petty and the Heartbreakers. This is Radio Hodaki with Blair, the man of the hour, Ryan Fox. What an absolute legend. I love Ryan. I just think he's just such a Kiwi guy, and he just takes everything in his stride. And he just seems like a really good dude. The kind of guy you want to hang out with, right? Well, lucky enough, the Hodaki Breakfast Show with Jerry Minai, they got to have a chat with him after he won the British Open, and it was a great chat. So that chat coming up very, very shortly. Welcome back, Ryan. It is The Strokes, 12:51 on Radio Hodaki.

0: New Order, Crystal. This is Radio Hauraki with Blair. An amazing week this week for Ryan Fox winning the British Open. What an absolute legend. You cannot get any more Kiwi than Ryan Fox. I love that about him. It's just amazing. And could see you back home, Ryan. And was it steak, bacon, cheese and jam or something? Pie? It sounds amazing. Sounds incredible. The Hauraki Breakfast Show with Jeremy and I, they actually got the chance to catch up with Ryan after winning the British Open. What a legend.
1: Is it like, so, you know, when kids are shooting around in the backyard, shooting basketball, they're counting down 3, 2, 1 for the NBA championship. I imagine that's basically the same thing with golf, the putt to win a major. Had you thought about that moment before, and did it feel like that when it was happening?
2: I mean, I had, but it's not even close. Like, you can't.

0: 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But yeah, well done, Ryan. That was incredible. Yeah, well done, mate.
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0: Streaming everywhere on iHeartRadio, this is Radio Hauraki with Blair. That is me for Sunday. 9 weeks to go to daylight savings. I'm counting it down. I'm kind of want to get out of this cold weather. I want to get back to a bit of sunshine. Thanks for hanging out with me on your Sunday, though. Have a great week, whatever you may be doing. And I'll see you back midday Sunday next week. On the way after six, Stone Temple Pilots, Green Day, Queens of the Stone Age. Looking forward to them being in the country. And also Mother Love Bone on Radio Hauraki.
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15: In sport, Tottenham sealed a 2-0 win in their football friendly with Auckland FC this afternoon. The Premier League team scored twice in each half against our A-League champions. The second came to Spurs' Brazilian striker in the 70th minute.
16: Blows away for an easy tap-in.
15: The Auckland Tuatara have wrapped up an automatic semi-final berth in basketball's NBL. A 109-85 home win over Taranaki means they can finish no worse than second overall. The result sees the Tuatara take top spot from Southland with the last game of the regular season between Canterbury and Franklin underway in Christchurch. That's sport. I'm Joe Gilfillan.
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0: It's Beer and Pie July on Radio Hauraki. The month that celebrates one of the greatest Kiwi combos of all time, beers and pies.
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0: 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And you can taste it in every bite.
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0: 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We've teamed up with the legends at Dad's Pies. They've been around for decades, just like us. We've both changed over the years, but we've both kept the same guts and the same values. Now,
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1: Yeah, nah, you can't see it. 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

I said, are you gonna be my girl? It's one, two, three, take my hand and come with me, because you look so fine that I really wanna make you mine. 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
0: Hauraki. We've teamed up with the legends at Dad's Pies. They've been around for decades, just like us. We've both changed over the years, but we've both kept the same guts and the same values. Now,
1: as proper pirates,
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2: 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We sharpened this one up on the road during our Australia and New Zealand tour, and now it's

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Lizzo from Silkro. You're about to check out our new track, Unclean. 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

0: Kilda, this is Delaney Davidson. You're about to check out my new track, Baby Heavyweight. The song's about winning on attitude, winning on grit, being small and getting into a fight. It's about being a terrier, it's about being an underdog.
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Paul from Midwave Breaks, and you're about to check out our latest single, Hyacinth. 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Hyacinth stands for happiness is a state of mind. It's not automatic and it's not always easy, but it's aspirational and something we could all use a bit

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17: In this update, more slips have come down on Mount Maunganui this weekend. Around 8,000 cubic metres of debris fell at the same campsite hit by January's deadly landslide, while Adams Avenue remains closed. Council Recovery Manager Charlie Rahiri.
18: We'll take a pause and just reassess where we're at, but I don't see a significant delay in the remediation progress we've made.
17: Flu cases are climbing fast and doctors say now's the time to get your flu jab. Public health advocate Nikki Turner says rates have jumped over the past fortnight.
1: We have got the winter flu with us right now. If you get a flu vaccine today, it would take 1 to 2 weeks to get decent immunity from that.
17: German police are hunting a suspect after what authorities are calling a suspected Islamist terror attack on Berlin. A van was driven into a crowd at a pride parade, killing one woman and leaving at least 29 others injured. And school discipline cases are down overall, but student violence has surged to a record high. While suspensions and expulsions dropped last year, schools say the behaviour they're dealing with is becoming far more serious. In sport with Export Ultra, the Bear for here. Defending champion Hamish Kerr has withdrawn from the Commonwealth Games high jump. He's described himself as burnt out earlier in the year and not yet ready to compete. And a Formula One action on the outskirts of Budapest.
14: Lando Norris wins the Hungarian Grand Prix for his first Grand Prix victory of the season.
17: Yes, the result also marks McLaren's first triumph of the campaign. Liam Lawson has finished 8th to earn 4 points and move to 9th overall. And that's sport, I'm Bryn Rudkin.
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19: Jerry and Manai. The Hauraki Breakfast.
20: Welcome along to the Hauraki Breakfast. Monday the 27th of July 2026. My name's Jeremy Wells. This is Benaiah Stewart.
21: How cold? How cold this morning? My God, we should probably do the rounds at some point this morning. If it's cold in Auckland, it is cold in the rest of the country is generally how that goes. If you wake up in the morning in Auckland, you go, Jesus. Then it's the rest of the country. Even all day yesterday was, I mean, I didn't leave the house, but but I felt justified in not leaving the house because it was so miserable outside.
20: Yeah, had to turn on the heater. Oh,
21: jeez. I put pants on. I was just around the house. I just had pants and socks on.
20: Whoa, really?
21: Yeah. My parents' voices ringing around in my head. If you're cold, just go and put a pair of socks on.
20: Yeah. Now that I'm
21: paying the power bill, I started heating that advice.
20: Yeah, the same as mine when I was a kid. It was always like, go and put a jersey. If you're complaining, go and put a jersey on.
21: But I'm like, I shouldn't have to in our own house. Surely we could just make the house warmer. Jerseys are for outside.
20: Yeah, sure.
21: Anyway, I did.
20: Big show coming up this morning.
21: Huge show, actually. Laurie Daly's joining the show.
20: Laurie Bloody Daly.
22: His middle name's William, actually, Jerry.
21: Laurie Bill Daly.
20: Sorry, Laurie William Daly.
21: Yeah.
22: Thank you.
21: So if you've got any questions for him, fire those through. State of Origin winning coach this year. Jeez, that must have felt good.
20: Oh.
21: Proving that the haters wrong.
20: Welcome along.

0: 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What's going on? What's going on? What's going on? I'll tell you what's going on. Last week we were talking about Jimothy, the viral raccoon from Seattle.
1: The Krakoon.
0: He is an impressive looking animal. He's got the shortened spine.
1: Yeah, he's got no spine, which also interestingly means no tail and no neck.
0: He walks in a very monkey-like fashion.
1: Yes, it's long legs.
0: He looks like a monkey actually, without a tail and a weird raccoon head. So he is, he's been announced the Washingtonian of the day by Washington Governor Bob Ferguson.
2: Look, there's been a Washingtonian who's been in the news a lot lately. He's really captured the hearts of people across our state, really across the country and even the world. And I'm talking, of course, about Jimothy. He's got a deformity, as you probably know, but I think one of the reasons why he's captured so much attention is he shows a certain resilience in getting by and even thriving, given that deformity. So he's been honored in so many ways. He's had murals. He's had all kinds of stuff going on, which is entirely appropriate. There's really only one more honor I think we can bestow upon Jimothy, and that is the Washingtonian of the day.
1: Wow. Of the day? Of the day? I mean, he got to be Washingtonian of the year, surely.
0: Well, surely at least of the week.
1: Yes, well, he was definitely of the week last week because he took up, as I said, I added my mate and my missus to a group chat because I was sick of sending them both all the Jimothy memes. And then, on Friday, I was given a gift by Kate Britton from out in the office. Have a go at this. Have you seen this?
0: Ah, the Jimothy mug.
3: Hang on. How the heck have you got that?
1: She made it. She made it.
0: Bless you.
1: Excuse me. God, it's just so cold. Yeah, so I showed her Jimothy on Thursday. Friday morning, she presents me with my very own Jimothy, limited edition, limited to one of one, Jimothy coffee mug, which I'm drinking my coffee out of this morning.
0: And what I like about the Jimothy mug is it's got the picture of Jimothy that's been cut out, which has got him with the legs going, because you don't really know how good Jimothy is until you see Jimothy move.
1: No.
0: Jimothy, the way Jimothy moves is so unusual.
1: You've got to assume that there's going to be some idiot out there who's going to go and try and catch Jimothy.
0: Oh, please no.
1: I know. Leave Jimothy to be, because he's got a crew. He's got a family that he hangs out with.
0: Does he?
1: Yeah. They're a pack animal. And so he's got a whole iwi that he gets around with.
0: Do you reckon Jimothy's going to be mating? Nobody's going to mate with Jimothy.
1: You keep saying this. You keep saying this. There's a lid for every pot, Jerry. And what you see as a flaw, others may see as a feature. And by all reports, got a hog on him.
0: Jimothy.
1: That's what I'm hearing.
0: Yeah. Okay.
1: I'm hearing Jimothy's got
0: a hog
1: on him.
0: That's fine, but do raccoons, is that what they're after?
1: I think any mammal, really, is, is after the kind of heat that Jimothy's packing. But yeah, so I...
0: Can we just go back just quickly? Because you're the Jimothy expert here. Why Jimothy? So obviously Timothy, is it because he kind of looks like a mix between two things?
1: I don't know. There was a lady who filmed him. She saw him in her backyard a few times, and she started filming him and posting him, and that's when it blew up and went viral, and she named him Jimothy. I don't know what. I guess because it's slightly wrong, slightly off.
0: Yeah.
1: Or his body looks like if you took two different parts of a raccoon and just crammed them together.
0: Yeah, because normally it would be obviously Timothy.
1: Yeah, or Jim.
0: Or Jim from James.
1: Yeah.
0: It's a great name. Whatever she's done
1: she's
0: something.
1: She's nailed it, because when you look at him, you're like, yep, that's Jimothy, isn't it?
0: And the fact that he's called Jimothy makes him even more impressive, doesn't it?
1: How long before the Jimothy mania subsides? Because I feel like at the moment it's at peak. In fact, it may even already be subsiding.
0: Well, what happens when Jimothy, God for heaven, heavens forbid, leaves us?
1: Don't you dare.
0: Well, happens? We'll never really know, because he'll just fade away.
1: Well, or he'll wind up roadkill. We're like, oh God, no, not Jimothy.
0: And we'll never know, will we?
1: I'll tell you what'll kill this. It's what kills everything like that happens organically like this. It's when big corporates get involved in it. Yeah. It'll be when an ad for an insurance company comes out and go, we love Jimothy. Yeah. And right now you can get 20% off our full coverage plan. That's when it dies.
0: Yeah.
1: But Jimothy will never die.
0: In our hearts.
1: Well, in our hearts, probably in the next 2 weeks, we'll get sick of him. Someone will find like a moose with one antler or something, and we'll be like, oh, look at this thing. Remember, it was that monkey that was carrying the teddy bear around? Neil the Seal got a run there for a little bit. No one's heard from Neil the Seal for a bit. And now, Jimothy the Krakoon. Enjoy your 15 minutes, Jim. I'm enjoying them.
0: This is the Hariki Breakfast.
1: Look at that mug.

0: 18 past 6 on the Hariki Breakfast. Time to do the rounds, because how cold this morning. Looking around, looking for the coldest place. I mean, Kaitaia at the moment, 8. Balmy, that seems to be the warmest place in New Zealand,
1: I was just reading another headline that said minus 8. I thought you just said Kaitaia was minus 8. No, 8.
0: 8.
1: Yeah, the windless north, isn't it?
0: Yeah. Auckland 5, Whangarei 5. Now, amazing you go from Auckland down into Hamilton. Hamilton minus 1.
1: Yeah. Really?
0: Currently minus one so inland.
1: I would have thought it would have been warmer. Yeah, but it's its own microclimate there, isn't it, Hamilton?
0: And that little basin there.
1: The inland port of Hamilton.
0: Rooter, remember that growing up?
2: Oh, I remember. The thing I remember most about Hamilton during the winter is the fog, mate.
1: Yeah.
2: I love a good fog in Hamilton, coming off the Waikato River.
1: Yeah.
2: At the back of Cambridge Primary there.
1: Pea super.
2: That's the stuff.
1: A pea super.
2: That's the stuff.
0: You didn't go to Cambridge High during the weed years, did you?
2: No, we ducked out just before that, actually.
1: What were the weed years?
0: Remember Cambridge High was always in the news for expelling people for weed?
1: No.
2: They sure were.
1: Were they?
0: Yeah. It was putting the high in Cambridge High.
2: My parents thought that must have been an intervention by God, actually, that he got bank transferred from Cambridge to Waihee Beach just before the weed years.
0: Oh, really?
2: And they thought, I think the Lord has intercepted
1: him. Yes, spared you from the plague.
2: Yeah.
0: Oh, right, okay.
2: The Lord has spared us from drama in the family.
1: Because you put the blood of a lamb on your door and he saved you at the Passover. How's this for a headline? Can I just read a weather-related one? I've just looked up the temperature, weather temperatures to plunge. The coldest temperature overnight was Mount Cook Village, where the mercury fell to a teeth-chattering minus 8 overnight.
0: Teeth-chattering.
1: Mercury falling.
0: But surely if you went up the mountain, up Mount Cook, it would be even colder.
1: Even
0: up.
1: Colder, yep.
0: Because I always wonder about that. They have like the coldest place.
1: And it's always like Fox Glacier or like somewhere that you're like, yeah, of course, that's, yeah.
0: Yeah, but I would say up the top of Mount Cook would be the coldest place.
1: Bloody cold,
0: surely.
1: Yeah.
0: Surely. But they never ever seem to have that.
1: Waiuru.
0: Yes.
1: Kia ora. Minus 7.
0: There we go.
1: Yeah,
0: I like that. Rotorua minus 2.
1: Yeah.
0: Tauranga 4, that's cold. Gisborne 3, Taupo minus 1, you'd expect that. Napes, currently 0.
1: Wow. James wants to know Murchison, please, Jerry.
0: Murchison.
1: If you could go Murchison while you're looking that up. Minus 2, just north of Gore. Minus 4 at the top of the Napier-Taupo Road. That's from Rob. And this one here, also from Rob. Jimothy looks like he's scurrying past someone who was taking a panoramic photo and was cut in half.
0: Now, I tell you why people will be excited around New Zealand today, because it's one of those rare days where Kaitaia, the top of the country, is 8. And that shares the high with Stewart Island, also on 8. I mean, you see why it's so popular.
1: With great white sharks. Yeah.
0: 8, whereas Invercargill 3. So you just go across the Fovo there and you got a balmy 8.
1: Jeez, don't fall out of your boat in the Fovo, mate. There's about half a dozen sharks there that we know of.
0: That's the place. Christchurch minus 4. You got Blenheim minus 3. Wellington a balmy 3. The Chathams, a glorious 7.
1: Is it?
0: Yeah. Now, I watched Country Calendar last night. It was on the Chathams.
1: Oh, wasn't a rerun, was it? Because I've seen an episode on the chats before. They go diving for kinna and crayfish and stuff.
0: No, it wasn't. It was this was a station where they're growing sheep and cattle, and also getting some carbon credits from planting some more trees. Quite beautiful, though.
1: Yeah.
0: Quite beautiful, because we were thinking about some stage doing a podcast from there, the first podcast to see the sun.
1: Yes, because we are calling ourselves the first podcast to see the sun, and actually the Chatham Islands sees the sun before us. So we need to get over there and do a podcast.
0: Yeah, my only fear is there seems to be a lot of weather-related issues, like we can't get across there because of the weather.
1: Yeah, right.
0: And the boat goes every 2 weeks, but apparently not 2 weeks.
1: Respectfully, I'm not going on a boat. Murchison, Jerry?
0: Can't get Murchison.
1: No.
0: I can't do Murchison. It won't allow me Murchison.
1: Can't do you a Murchison.
0: No, I can't do a Murchison.
1: Apologies to the great New Zealanders of Murchison. You're just going to have to lick your finger and stick it to the wind.
0: But how about this? I'll give you a Franz Joseph.
1: Yeah. I'll settle for a Franz Joseph.
0: 0.
1: That'll be good for the glacier.
2: Glacier will love that.
0: That's positive news for Franz.
1: Good news for glaciers this morning. It's bloody cold.
0: It's not going to melt. It's going to freeze back up again. Finally something happens. This is the Hariki Breakfast.

0: Coming up with Jerry and Manaya.
1: Coming up after the sports headlines at 6:30, the types of people who you'll see in the Pokies. 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
2: I'll tell you about that very shortly. 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
0: Jerry and Manaya, the Hauraki Breakfast.
1: Six:30 on the Hauraki Breakfast. Time for your latest sport headlines. Thanks to Export Ultra, the beer for here. Defending champ Hamish Kerr has withdrawn from the Glasgow Commonwealth Games high jump competition. Kerr described himself as feeling burnt out earlier in the year and not ready to compete. The 29-year-old says he might be ready to return in the coming weeks.
2: So is he... Well, he's not injured, is he?
16: Sounds like he's not injured.
2: When did he know?
1: He described himself as feeling burnt out earlier in the year.
2: Yeah.
1: Okay, but that was earlier in the year he said that?
2: Why is he out today? For burnout. If you, nah, because you would have known you were burnt out and you would have sent someone else.
16: Surely. Has he gone to jump and just the feet are just like lead?
2: Just said, nah, can't be bothered.
16: Me.
2: I always wonder that, like, what have he's woken up with a case of the jerrys this morning. I always wonder that about, like, you know, professional athletes when they, you know, when you wake up and you just can't be arsed with work.
16: Yeah.
2: What happens when your job is like you're an athlete and this is your competition day and you get one of those days on competition day? The worst would be in some sort of combat sport. Say you're a boxer or a UFC fighter and you wake up and you're like, I can't be arsed today.
16: I just want to pussy out.
2: And I've got to go and fight this guy in my undies. Like, bugger that.
17: That's correct. This media website says Hamish Kerr has not suffered a major physical injury. He is withdrawing due to mental and physical burnout after heavy competition demands.
16: Interesting.
2: Oh, that is heartbreaking, I'm sure, for him. Yeah. And also for any other aspiring high jumper who would have loved to have been over there.
16: Well, yeah. You know? And I was looking forward to it because he was a, I thought, guaranteed gold.
2: Yeah, you would have thought so.
16: I hope he's okay. Friend of the show, Hamish Kerr. McLaren's Lando Norris has won the Hungarian Formula One Grand Prix. The result marks his first triumph as defending world champion. Red Bull's Max Verstappen was second, with Mercedes' Kimi Antonelli third. Racing Bull's Liam Lawson has finished eighth to earn 4 points and move into ninth on the overall standings.
2: Also, one of the legs of our multi.
16: Yeah, what? That was the only one.
2: In fact, that was me.
16: Thanks very much.
17: Well done.
16: Thank you.
2: I forgot that, actually. Otherwise, I probably wouldn't have brought that up.
16: Thank you. God, who was 13 plus with the Warriors?
17: Yeah.
2: That was the caller.
16: Okay. Yeah. And Gold Coast have kept the NRL finals hopes alive with a 38-18 victory at St George. The Titans sit 13th on 18 points, 8 points outside the top eight. Fourth place Cronulla handed 10th-ranked Manly a 42-12 home defeat. The Warriors dropped to third on 30 points after their loss to the Bulldogs. So at the top of the table is the Panthers, the Roosters, the Warriors, the Sharks, the Dolphins, the Rabbitohs.
2: Yeah, that game was over in 15 minutes, wasn't it? That Warriors game?
16: It certainly was.
2: We just got blitzed. I would say, though, in our defence, if we're looking for silver linings, there is not a team in the NRL that could have withstood that first 20 minutes from the Bulldogs.
16: No, and I wish
2: that was insane
16: that someone had told me that Stephen Crichton had become a father for the first time.
2: Oh, had he?
16: Yes.
17: Yeah, the night before.
16: Well, could you not have told me that, Ruta?
17: Well, I didn't realise until they said, oh, he's just had a baby the night before.
16: As soon as I heard that, I went, we're going to lose.
2: What is that? That is a thing, eh?
16: It gives you great clarity all of a sudden.
2: Yeah.
16: You just play with gay abandon.
2: It really is a thing. Yep. Dudes that have a kid, they come out and they just crush it.
16: Yeah.
2: Someone did it in Origin recently. Cricketers have done it. I think a golfer won a major.
16: There's been an analysis on it, and it genuinely does help you. Like, there's been an analysis on people who have had children and then their performances straight afterwards.
2: Yeah, I should knock the missus up and hopefully the show gets a bit better.
16: We'd be the first one to turn that around, I reckon.
2: It's somehow gotten worse. coming up next, Monica's has got something.
16: This is the Hideki Breakfast.

0: 6:38 on the Hareki Breakfast.
1: Okay, so we got two versions of this because we got Old Manukars has something, and yes, last week, Jerry, you did this.
2: Old Manukars has something. Old Manukars has something. What something has Manukars got?
1: Which is the basic version, but I quite like this
0: one. We can do better.
2: Old Manukars has something. Old Manukars has something. What something has Manukars got?
3: It reminds me of when we
0: used sounds to, like I've got no rhythm.
3: Sounds like. It reminds me of when we had. Remember we used to get listeners to send in stings, and then Rhoda would try and match them up with the song that they were singing.
0: Yeah, it never worked.
3: It never worked.
0: No, because you're not listening. That's not what I was thinking when I was old. Manukars or something.
3: No,
0: I was going country.
3: Oh yeah,
0: yeah. I was country.
3: Oh, Rhoda, can we country that one up for tomorrow?
1: All right, I'll give it a whirl.
0: It was not. Okay. It was nothing jazzy about
3: you
0: it.
3: You were going light jazz.
0: No, absolutely.
3: I'm with Rhoda.
0: Not.
3: I thought you were going light jazz.
0: No,
3: if we can country.
0: I'm country.
3: Up. Okay.
0: Can we get you know me. I'm all about the country.
3: I do know you. I know you very well. And what I've got today is your new Instagram page to go and follow. The page is called Jerry's of Queenstown. I don't know the context behind this. I have to assume it's your fault. But
0: what are these people of me of Queenstown doing?
3: So the first one that came across my Instagram feed was, it was a guy, he's in the car park at one of the ski fields, I presume.
0: Yeah.
3: He's in a ute, a Ford Ranger, reach out. And he's not got his chains on, and he's just sliding around the car park, and everybody's standing around filming him. It's hilarious, and I had to assume that it was based on you because you don't know how to put chains on. You make your missus get out of the car and do it while you sit inside and warm your hands over the air vent in the car.
0: Well, at least I do put chains on, though. So was this a two-wheel drive Ranger by
3: any
0: chance?
3: Yes, it was a two-wheel drive Ranger, and it didn't have the chains on, so it's just sliding around the car park. So if you go to Jerry's of Queenstown, that'll be one of the first ones that you see, and then it's just all of the just dumps. I've got to be honest, most of it's probably tourists.
0: Okay.
3: Like driving on the wrong side of the road and that kind of stuff. Cars and ditches, people not knowing how to operate one-lane bridges. You know, have you ever been? I was on one recently where I was halfway across and I watched a tourist onto the one-lane bridge as I'm coming towards them. And I was like, what's the plan here, brother?
0: What were they thinking?
3: I don't know what they were thinking.
0: Did you have the white arrow or did they have the white arrow?
3: I had the white arrow, and on top of that was about 3/4 of the way across the bridge. And then they just, I was watching them, I was like, I think this guy's going to drive onto the bridge. Look at this, he's going to drive, and he did. He drove onto the bridge and then we both just stopped. And I was like, now what, you want me to back up for 700 metres?
0: You're not backing up. You got the white arrow.
3: I don't got the white arrow.
0: Yeah, so what happened?
3: I pointed at the little, you know, there's the stop line where they're going to stop. I was pointing at it, like, see, you got to stop there. The guy's like, I don't know. It's whether you know the rules or not, you can see this bridge is not wide enough for the both of us. Yeah. So just,
0: if you're going to have those, were you in the South Island?
3: No, this is North Island.
0: Oh,
3: somewhere.
0: Weird. Because I think if they've got those ones in the South Island where they've actually got the arrow which shows you the side of the road to be on. Because the most confusing thing is when you pull out of a road, if you're driving on the other side of the road, if you're in a country that's on the other side of the road, people that are traveling to New Zealand, they're used to driving on the right-hand side of the road. And then you come out of a road and then you're going onto a road that just has a line down the middle of it.
3: Yeah.
0: That's the weird part.
3: The first time you
0: do that on the other side of the road when you're driving, it feels real weird.
3: And you're jet lagged, then you've just pulled out of a rental lot in Queenstown. You're like, oh God, well, where do I go? Yep. Yeah, there's a bit of that. But Jerry's of Queenstown, there's a bus in a ditch. There is all sorts of insane behaviour at the ski fields.
0: I'm just watching this one here with the Ranger, two-wheel drive Ranger. And interesting, nobody's helping.
3: No.
0: People are just filming the guy.
3: No.
0: What?
3: No, you don't help.
0: Hold on. What are you doing just filming? You've got to get out there. He's
3: sliding
0: all over the place.
3: Get out there and push?
0: Yeah, because he's going to go into one of those cars.
3: Yeah, well, look, if he's going to come into my car, then I'll probably do something about it. But short of that, unless I've got crampons on, like, what am I going to do? I'll get out there and fall over myself.
0: Yeah, if there's a car that will slip, it's a two-wheel drive ute.
3: Yes.
0: Nothing in the back. That's super dodgy.
3: There you go. Jerry's of Queenstown. That's your new Instagram follow. Go and give them a like.
0: This is the Hareki Breakfast.
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0: 10 to 7 on the Hariki Breakfast. Coming up after 7 o'clock, we're going to be chatting to New South Wales State of Origin coach Laurie Daly in the studio.
1: Yes, he's in the building right now. They're bringing State of Origin over to Eden Park next year, and he's over here to talk about that. Do you think that'll be a home game for the Blues or the Maroons?
0: Yeah, that's a good question.
1: I think Maroons.
0: So
1: here's the thing. I think that there are more Queensland fans in New Zealand than there are New South Wales fans. But the New South Wales fans we do have, I think, are concentrated in Auckland. So it's going to be interesting. It's also going to be interesting to see how many Aussies come over for it.
0: Yeah.
1: And whether the one train that we have that goes there from Britomart can handle that. And why anyone would need to get from Britomart to the game. I don't know. Speaking of rugby league, the NRLW and Bunker has... I reckon this is peak Bunker. This has hit the... This is hit, like, you know, we always sit here after an NRL and NRLW round and complain about the Bunker. I think they have hit the outer limit of ridiculous calls. Have a listen to this.
2: Ricky, she has got tries in four straight matches. The Raiders
3: winger.
2: Oh, please,
3: no. Mackenzie Wicky's hair contacts the touchline.
2: We
3: have a decision.
2: Oh, Mackenzie Wicky, she could see the funny side for a moment.
4: Next week, everyone will have fun.
0: So the photo that I'm looking at in front of me is Mackenzie Wicky playing for the Raiders.
1: Yes.
0: And so her hair...
1: Ponytail.
0: Her body is probably, you would say, nearly a foot inside the touchline.
1: Yes, I would.
0: And her ponytail is a foot long.
1: Yes.
0: And it is gone because of gravity and momentum. It is touching the line.
1: It's touched the sideline. It's ridiculous. This is a really confusing rule. It's obviously not something that we've seen before. So should that be... Do you consider that to be out? Like, if you were in charge of the rule book, would you say that's out for the ponytail hitting the thing?
0: No, I mean, it shouldn't be.
1: But I don't think so either.
0: It shouldn't be, but at the same time, your hair is part of your head.
1: Yes, okay, so this is the other point that we were talking about off air before. So I've got two arms, the Lord has blessed me, and two legs. You're allowed to grab my arms and grab my legs to stop me if I'm trying to score a try. If I've got long hair, should you not be allowed to grab my hair as well to try and stop me from...
0: Well, theoretically, I know what you're doing there, but I suppose it's part of the head.
1: Okay, contact with the head. That is contact
0: with the head, grabbing the head.
1: Yeah, okay. This is interesting. We've never seen it. I mean, Dallin would go close. I wouldn't mind him tying that up now that I've seen this.
0: So I've got a question for you. So if you were scoring a try, and then all of a sudden you
1: You've
0: decided...
1: You've asked the right person, by the way.
0: If you were scoring a try and you decided to... stop just as you're about to score the try and then urinate. If your urine touched the line, so if you urinated by the try line and it touched the line,
1: in a continuous stream, such that you would have been electrocuted if it was an electric fence,
0: would you be out?
1: Or, yeah, I suppose if you were to defecate in a long enough stream, would that technically be out? Well, let's put that to Laurie Daly when he comes in shortly. What are the rules?
0: That will be the strangest question he's possibly ever been asked.
1: Yeah. Steer clear of any of that death threat stuff you were doing last week, eh, Jerry? We don't need another scandal.
0: We're not going with the shoot shag, Barry, with Laurie.
1: No.
0: Yeah. Oh, maybe. Yeah. It's the Hariki Breakfast.
1: He's not listening right now, is he?

0: with Kieran Minogue.
1: It's academic. We've got a $50 Bunnings voucher up for grabs. Also, the pie that pays, thanks to Dad's Pies. The last few days of beer and pie jalikas. What are we? With the 27th?
2: The 27th, which means the last day is this Friday.
1: Wow.
2: This very Friday. Plus, coming up after 7 o'clock, get your questions in right now on 3483. Laurie Daly will join us in the studio. He's actually in the building already. So if you've got any questions for him, they're bringing State of Origin over to Eden Park next year.
1: This is the Hauraki Breakfast.
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17: In this update, German police have killed a man accused of driving a van into a Berlin Pride crowd, killing one woman and injuring at least 29 others. Officers say the 21-year-old was found in a garden in West Berlin and was killed after rushing at emergency crews with a knife. New slips on Mount Maunganui over the weekend, with Adams Avenue closed after 8,000 cubic metres of debris came down. MP Tom Rutherford says the track to the summit remains unaffected.
18: It is very targeted to that one main landslide area that was part of the holiday campground.
17: Flu cases have jumped in the past couple of weeks, and health experts say now's the time to get vaccinated if you haven't already. Public health advocate Nikki Turner says don't put it off.
11: We're in the middle of winter, the weather's getting cold. We really need to think now about how to reduce the spread of respiratory illness.
17: And police have carried out nearly 7,000 roadside drug tests since December, checking drivers for drugs including cannabis, meth, MDMA and cocaine.
18: Infringements incur a $400 fine, 75 demerit points and a 12-hour driving ban with 199 issued. Police say they've finished the national rollout of the test at the beginning of the month and they are now aiming to do 50,000 tests over the next 11 months.
17: In sport with Export Ultra, the beer for here. Defending F1 champion Lando Norris has won at the Hungarian Grand Prix. He's stoked after his McLaren underwent an upgrade.
19: Probably some of the best pace I've ever had. The car was beautiful to drive and I felt very confident.
17: To the Kiwis in Commonwealth Games action overnight, boxer Greer Hall has won her round of 16 bout in the 54kg division. Gymnast Daniel Stoddart has finished 12th in the men's individual all-around competition. On the bowling greens, Caitlin Inch and Selena Goddard have beaten Fiji in the women's pair, and the men's 3x3 basketballers have beaten the Cayman Islands and Scotland. And that's sport, I'm Bryn Rudkin.
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20: 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The Hauraki Breakfast.
21: These guys are well trained, they are well paid.
20: With Jerry and Manaya.
1: Well trained and about well paid. Welcome along to the Hauraki Breakfast.
2: I haven't had a haircut in like a month because I can't afford it.
1: Where did that sting come from, Ruta? Where did that sting come from?
2: So look, we can't do anything about paying you guys more, but we can say we are.
1: Yeah, that's right. Welcome along to the show. It's nice to have you company this morning, Monday the 27th of July, 2026. How cold?
2: My God, yeah. Someone just texted through on 3483, ice on my windshield in Tauranga. Bad day to be an engineer touching steel.
1: Yeah, well, thoughts and prayers for the people of Christchurch. -4 they're waking up to this morning, which is cold even for Christchurch.
2: It is. Hopefully we can warm you up with some piping hot content this morning. We'll see how we go. Latest on the Paul Henry situation, it continues. There was a bit more. I was approached about it at the pub. Mm. I was approached for comment. I didn't give any. And I even talked to Ben Boyce this morning, and he was just like, that Paul Henry thing blew up, didn't it?
1: It's reached the highest echelons of broadcasting in New Zealand.
2: Yes. The Prime Minister's talking about us. And up next, he's sitting out on the couch out in the office right now. We'll bring him in. Laurie Daly joins us this morning. Get your questions for him through on 3483.
1: This is the Hauraki Breakfast.

0: 9:07 on the Hauraki Breakfast. Now, our next guest is an Australian rugby league legend. He played 246 games for the Canberra Raiders. He won the Dally M Medal in 1995. He's been inducted into the NRL Hall of Fame. But the reason he is here today, he played 23 State of Origin games for New South Wales. Now he is their coach, and he's here to talk about the first ever State of Origin game in New Zealand at Eden Park in Auckland. It's going to be game two next year. Welcome to the show, Laurie Daly.
1: Thank you very much for having me on. Really appreciate it. And yeah, it's been great the last couple of days here in Auckland, and very excited about the opportunity to bring State of Origin over to this wonderful country.
0: Laurie, are you here to announce that you're going to be coaching the Blues next year?
1: No, I'm not announcing anything today in regards to that. But yeah, I think the people of New Zealand will be in for something special next year. I mean, you know, it's the greatest sporting rivalry we have. And rugby league has just grown in its popularity now over the last 5 to 10 years. It's exploded over here in New Zealand, and now they get an opportunity to, you know, host a showcase event. And it's an event that is played between two passionate states. The hatred's real, the passion is there, and people that are lucky enough to get a ticket to go along and watch will see a brutal contest.
2: Are you expecting a home game for New South Wales or Queensland there, do you reckon?
1: Was at the Hibiscus Coast Raiders Junior Club yesterday.
2: Sean Johnson's club.
1: Sean Johnson's club. And he had an academy up there, which he kick-started and had all these young juniors up there yesterday. And the majority of those children started chanting Queensland. So I'm assuming there's more Queenslanders here than New South Wales supporters, but we can change that. We can definitely change that.
0: Yeah, obviously, a great series for you this year personally. Have you... How much time do you not think about it? Like, surely after you've won, you're like, okay, you would have celebrated massively, I imagine, as you deserve to. How have you had time to not think about it?
1: I've been pretty busy since the series is finished, but yeah, I think you have moments. You just have, you know, opportunities to reflect and think about what we were able to do. But life moves on pretty quickly, and I've been quite busy since State of Origin is finished. But the thing I love about it is you've created those wonderful memories. And for us, going into that series, we were favourites. Then we were outsiders. And then we were considered no-hopers because no one gave us a chance to win. And when you win games from those positions, they're quite enjoyable and satisfying.
2: I was going to say that. How did that feel? That one must have felt extra special.
1: No, it did. I think it was only the third time that New South Wales has won a decider in Queensland.
2: Yeah.
1: And just the build-up to it, you know, we didn't play our best football in game two in the second half.
2: Yeah.
1: But we felt like there was an overreaction to what had occurred during that game.
2: 100%.
1: And we, I was extremely confident that if we could play our best football and just do it a little bit longer than what we'd done in games one and two, that we'd be going to be hard to beat.
2: Yeah.
1: And that proved to be the case.
2: Yes.
1: But, you know, we felt like the first half in game two, we got it right, probably left some opportunities out there. We didn't put enough points on the board. We're speaking off air about momentum. Today's game is all about momentum, and you can score three or four tries very quickly.
2: Yeah.
1: And you can lose control of a game very quickly.
2: It just happened to the Warriors on the weekend.
1: Yeah, well, that's exactly right. But anyone can beat anyone on their day.
2: Yeah.
1: But if you were able to play your best football for a longer period than the opposition, then 9 times out of 10 you'll walk away winning that contest.
0: As a New Zealander, I always find it fascinating watching the Australian media have a crack. Like, they're brutal.
2: They rip it.
0: Like, we're so soft in New Zealand.
2: Yeah, because we all know each other. Everyone knows each other.
0: We're scared that, you might run into one of these people. You guys copped, like, serious, a proper copping.
1: Yeah.
0: And then, I imagine you must, God, that must have been satisfying to them. And
2: but you wish
0: it must
2: you could
0: be
2: have
0: hard not to.
2: Yeah.
1: Yeah, it's very, I think because no one likes criticism. We understand that, but I think you're able to process it really well because being an ex-player, you know how to deal with it, and it's other people that hear it more than what I do. You get told about it, but I don't read, I don't hear, yeah. I just shut myself off.
0: Oh, you don't read?
1: No, I don't read any of it. No, okay. I don't. I stay away from it while I'm in camp.
3: Yeah.
1: I just don't want to hear the noise. And I always preach that to the players. Stay off Instagram, stay away from news outlets, just focus on what you can control, and that's your performance and how you prepare. Don't get clouded in other people's assessment or judgment of what we are, or who we are. We know what we're capable of doing. This is how we're going to deliver our performance. And we're united, we're connected. We've got no issues with how we're going to play. We've just got to nail our opportunities, and we're going to take our moments when they present themselves. So there was plenty of confidence within the group, and why wouldn't there be when you've got guys like Nathan Cleary, Isaiah Yeo, Payne Haas, you know, and these guys were copping criticism too before game three. So I couldn't work out why, but that's the nature of our sport. It's massive in Australia. You know, everyone wants a piece of it. Everyone talks about it consistently. You got to take the good with the bad, but it was satisfying because, as I said before, I just thought there was an overreaction to their second half performance. We didn't get it right in the second half in game two. We accept that, but we also knew we had a really good side that was pretty keen to do well.
2: Yeah. What about our Warriors? How do you reckon we're travelling? Because I've seen a few people sort of talking about, you know, we're going good, put ourselves in a good position on the ladder, but how does that team translate in finals?
1: Oh, I think for me, I watch the Warriors play, and their best is good enough.
2: Yeah.
1: So that's exciting if you're a Warriors fan. I'll probably get back to my earlier point about us in Origin. When you can do it, you play your best football for long periods, you trouble anyone. So the Warriors just need to be consistent for longer periods during their game.
2: Because
1: even on the weekend, they created opportunities, but they just didn't convert that into points.
2: Oh, that first 15 minutes, she was over.
1: Yeah. You know, so pressure in today's game is massive, and momentum swings occur pretty quickly and regularly.
2: Yeah.
1: I think the Warriors can win the competition. I don't think it's just a case of Penrith winning. I think that they're the standout.
2: Yeah.
1: And they'll be hard to beat. But I also think there's a clump of sides underneath them that on their day will certainly trouble anyone.
0: Laurie Daylor, I've got another question for you. Before we let you go, when you're coaching and you're talking, you're up in the coach's box, what do you say? Are you directing any of the game from up there? What do you say? I also want to know, what do you say at halftime? Your team's up, game three, your team's up. Mm. Do you give them a rack up? Do you ever give them a rack up? Are you a rack up type of a guy?
1: I try and be very calm because our leaders are very calm. And for instance, in game one, we were behind 20-6 at halftime. But we had momentum going into the break. And for the first time, I thought, geez, I'm going to give them a rocket here. So I walked in and, you know, they're sitting down in their edge meetings. And you get around and speak to the leaders, and they're quite calm. And they said to me, mate, we're in control here. We've just wrestled momentum back. Everything's right. So their language to me suggested I don't need them to give them a spray here. Right. I just need to reinforce what they've been telling me. And that is, they're in control. We need to be better at X, Y, and Z. And that's the message that I kept reinforcing. So, it's different sometimes that your thinking is not aligned with the players. And sometimes it is, but they get a better read sometimes because they're out there in the middle and they feel it. But in game three, I think we just more spoke about how we'd set the game up, and the next 40 minutes we just had to give it everything we had and to start fast, because in game two we didn't start fast in the second half, and our first kick chase we allowed a line break, and from there we never got momentum back. So we really said and focused in on, look, we need to be really good the first 10 or 15 minutes. We've set the game up. We start well. We'll win this game at the back end of the 40 minutes. But just don't fall asleep. Just pick your energy up. Let's go for it. Look your brother in the eye. Commit to him. And let's get this done.
0: Yeah, well, congratulations. It was a fantastic series to watch. We enjoyed it. And also I enjoyed your response at the end of it as well, because it's good to hear people speak passionately about stuff. You know, I love that.
1: Yeah, it's one of those things that, you know, I wasn't going to say anything, and I think I just got caught up in the moment. But yeah, I got it off my chest.
2: Yeah,
1: I'm happy now.
2: I'm sure there was.
0: You seem very happy. I would be too.
2: Yeah, I'm sure there were some other things you wanted to say that you probably couldn't.
0: Laurie Daly, yeah. Thank you so much for coming in. We've got State of Origin 2 game in New Zealand next year. I don't know when tickets will go on sale for that. I hope reasonably soon, actually.
2: They'll go on sale about 30 seconds before they sell out. So.
0: I imagine it'll be going to be the hottest ticket in town.
1: I would say get in early if you're thinking about going to the game, because it will be a massive contest, and, you know, there's no greater sporting rivalry than New South Wales versus Queensland.
2: Yeah.
1: It's the greatest sporting contest that we have as a rugby league code, and the people in New Zealand get an opportunity to go and witness something very special next year.
0: Laurie Daly, thank you so much for coming in.
1: Thank you.
0: This is the Hauraki Breakfast.

0: It's Beer and Pie July on Radio Hobanky.
1: Yeah, $20,000 up for grabs across the month. $250 for every winner, thanks to the great people at Dad's Pies.
2: You'll be happy to know, gentlemen, after the video where I showed you my new pie eating thing, when you can't pick between two pies, just eat them at the same time, and I spilled pie juice all over my brand spanking white. Well, it's not brand spanking, it's an old jersey, but it was white. Spray.
1: Yeah.
2: Got the spray going. Soak. Overnight. Washed it. Spick and span.
1: All good.
2: All good, brother.
1: All good. So you won the Nappy Sand Challenge.
2: Won the Nappy Sand Challenge, brother.
1: Oh, that's good to hear.
2: It's as easy as that.
1: Here's Richard from Auckland. He's a plasterer. Morning, Richard. Welcome to the show.
3: How's it going?
1: Good. You've won $250 thanks to Dad's Pies.
2: You were going to say 1,000 for a second there. Jesus.
3: Oh, nice. Awesome.
1: I think I was. I was going to overreach slightly.
2: Jesus, Richard, you just about won 250K. Just in clerical era from Jerry.
3: Even better.
1: Richard, will you be going to State of Origin next year?
3: Oh, I'd love to, yeah. Try and get some tickets, but see how we go.
2: Yeah, I think she's going to be pretty tough. Are you Blues or Maroons?
3: Always been Maroons.
2: Yeah, right. Do you think that this is... We asked Laurie Daly this, but I don't know. Do you think that's going to be a home game for Queensland or New South Wales?
3: Oh, being in Auckland, maybe New South Wales.
2: Oh, I think that too, yeah.
1: Oh, people think... Is it the Blues and the Blues?
2: Yeah,
1: is that
2: potentially
1: what it is
2: it's
1: there?
2: That. But I also just think of all of the New South Wales fans in New Zealand, they're all in Auckland.
3: Yeah, there's quite a few, but yeah, it might be 50. It'll be close, actually. Yeah.
1: It's going to be a great occasion, whatever it is. Well, congratulations, Richard. $250 thanks to Dad's Pies.
0: Coming up with Jerry and Manaya.
1: The latest on the Paul Henry shoot shag marry palaver. It's gone to the highest echelons of broadcasting. We're on both news. We're on every single news website.

0: It was.
1: Yeah. We don't report on the news. We are the news.
0: And now it's reached our highest paid broadcaster.
1: Is that right?
0: What did he have to say about it? This is the Hauraki Breakfast.
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0: 7:34, time for your latest sport headlines. Thanks to Export Ultra, the beer for here. A setback for the New Zealand team at the Glasgow Commonwealth Games. Defending champion Hamish Kerr has withdrawn from the high jump, citing compounding circumstances earlier in the season.
1: Yeah, I just kind of feel like there might be a bit more to this story. I mean, hopefully he's all good, but it just seems like a strange thing to pull out, you know?
0: Compounding circumstances earlier in the season.
1: Probably just too much. Probably just did too much, and they were like, you know what, we need you there.
20: It'd be an awkward thing to be like, I'm going to pull out because I've got a bit of burnout and a lot going on, and then he was fronting media and telling people that as
1: Yeah.
20: He wasn't like, I'm out, and then disappearing. He's like, oh, sorry everyone, I'm not
1: going to
20: be doing
1: this.
20: This
1: is what's happened.
0: Friend of the show, Hamish Kerr. So he's gone across to Glasgow.
1: Yeah.
0: Right. And he's thought he was going to compete.
1: I think I know what's happened. Yesterday, I told you guys... Not yesterday. Yesterday was Sunday. The Lord's Day. The other day, I told you guys about a feat of low-range masculinity that I performed while on holiday, where I was coming down with bird flu, and then I also was struck down from the other end. And I kept that under my lid so as not to ruin the holiday. What if he's got the runs? And he's decided, you know what? I don't want to ruin the comm games for everyone. I don't want this to detract from you know, a career highlight for a lot of these other people. So I'm just going to say compounding circumstances.
0: Yeah. So what happens if you are high jumping and it is coming up both ends?
1: Well,
0: so,
1: this is the issue.
0: So you go to you lift the leg up to do the Frosbury flop.
1: Yes.
0: And
1: you yeah.
0: I mean,
1: yeah.
0: Could you wear a nappy?
1: Well, you could, but then that's going to dislodge the bar perhaps. And then what happens if, like we saw in the NRLW where the woman's hair touched the sideline, that was considered out. What happens if, while he jumps, God forbid, something happens.
20: Mm.
1: Does that all have to go over the bar too?
0: Absolutely.
1: For the jump to count.
0: Yeah, absolutely. Yeah. Oh, okay. So you can't deposit something and then jump over.
1: Yeah, that's right. The deposit would need to go over the thing as well. I don't know. There's...
0: He hasn't just eaten a haggis, has he? Like, because you couldn't be able to jump after a haggis.
1: No, you wouldn't be able to jump after a haggis.
0: A fifth different winner of Thoughts and Prayers. Friend of the show, Hamish Kerr. Hope everything's okay. A fifth different winner of the Formula One season, defending champion Lando Norris has triumphed at the Hungarian Grand Prix. Liam Lawson was back in the points, earning 4 by placing 8th.
1: That's a riddle.
0: And manager Roberto De Zerbi believes his Tottenham Hotspur side delivered memories for their New Zealand fans via a 2-0 victory over Auckland DC. Well, you'd hope so.
1: Yep.
0: Unless you were so drunk that you couldn't remember anything. Over 40,000 people packed Eden Park for the occasion, and most of them remembered it. So, yes, they will have some memories.
1: Some of them didn't, you would have to think. Although they cut the beers off after about 20 minutes of the game. Coming up next, the latest on the Paul Henry palaver that I've been approached for comment at the pub over the weekend. What's going on with that whole Paul Henry thing? Well, it continues.
0: Yeah, well, last week we asked him about the shoot, shag, marry. Who he'd shoot, who he'd shag, who he'd marry. Now it's reached the top echelon, top and bottom, actually, echelons of New Zealand broadcasting.

0: 7:42 on the Hideki Breakfast, thanks to Bunnings Trade. Big hullabaloo last week. You would have probably heard about it. It was all over the news.
1: A to-do.
0: Paul Henry is a new ACT Party member. He's trying to find his way into Parliament in New Zealand, and he came on the show and we asked him some questions. Chris Luxon, Chris Hipkins and Winston Peters, who are you shooting? Who are you shagging? Who are you marrying?
2: I mean, you know, you've got to shoot Hipkins, haven't you?
0: Okay, so Hipkins is no question.
1: There's your headline.
2: You've got to shoot Hipkins.
0: Yep.
2: Well, you've given me three choices, to be fair.
0: This is the thing. Who are you shagging and who are you marrying out of Luxon and Peters?
2: It's hard to know, isn't it?
1: Do I have to answer this?
2: It's got to be Winston. It's got to be. Yeah, I'm shagging Winston.
0: And you're marrying Luxon. Turns out there was some controversy around shooting Chris Hipkins, hypothetically shooting Chris Hipkins.
1: I called it, didn't I?
0: Yeah. You did? Like the Oracle.
1: I called it.
0: There's your
1: moment.
0: Headline.
1: I knew, yeah.
0: But did you realise, though, Manoa, it was going to be a headline? It was going to span all news media. Did you know that?
1: No, I didn't. I couldn't have seen what was coming. I think the flames were fanned by Labour, who then went, oh, they've issued a death threat against Chris Hipkins. I don't know about that. Maybe.
0: Yeah.
1: So, yeah. But I don't know. It turns out it is the best thing that we've done as a show. We could be really proud of ourselves for that.
0: Yeah.
1: It's cut through, man. People are asking me about it in the streets.
0: It was on One News, the lead story on One News.
1: Yes. Yeah.
0: Three News.
1: Yes. Went all over the place.
0: It was Herald, yes. RNZ, Stuff. Everywhere.
1: Everyone. Even whatever Duncan Garner's doing at the moment.
3: Labour is surely not that thick and not that dumb and not that ignorant that they can see the difference between a real and genuine death threat and a game on music radio. Shoot, shag or marry, or root, shag or marry, whatever it's called. Yeah?
1: Jesus.
3: It is with utter disbelief that Labour took it seriously. And Labour MP Aisha Verrill, she actually thought it was a live, genuine death threat. But Labour, get a grip. You've just made yourselves, I think, look silly. Not everything is misery. Not everything is a threat. Not everything is anti-Labour, because it's only Paul Henry, who you know well, on Radio Hodaki, which is sort of known for this sort of stuff for a very long time, and it is what it is.
0: Root shag, Mary. Now, that's an interesting
1: car. That's full on, isn't it?
0: So you get two options.
1: That is full on. Two bites at the cherry. Yeah. What is the difference between a root and a shag? We might have to get Garner on to explain the differences.
0: So it was. So there

0: As I would, if I was Prime Minister, avoid the Dumb Brigade. They, in general terms, preside in music, radio and or on podcast platforms. It's the arena of the numbnut behaviour, always a trap. Anthony Albanese, of course, found this out a couple of weeks ago when he was offered an option of who to shag or marry and ended up bumbling through an answer that suggested he would shag Kylie Minogue. Paul Henry, suggesting he would shoot Chris Hipkins, is our new version as of yesterday. This came, one, off the back of the Nash mess. For the record, a completely different set of circumstances, and two, what appears to be a newfound desire to be outraged. Labour are outraged. My fear this election campaign is there is more where this came from.
1: Oh, yeah.
2: Oh, there definitely
1: is. Let's hope so.
2: Unfortunately, none of them are going to come on the show now after that, I think, unfortunately.
1: Numbnut behaviour.
2: Yeah, the Dumb Brigade. I think we can do better than the Dumb Brigade.
1: The Dumb Brigade.
2: The Dumb Brigade.
1: The Dumb Brigade.
2: Oh, well, thanks for tuning into the Dumb Brigade this morning.
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1: That's right, and get your school's name etched into the vaunted It's Academic Roll of Honour. We go to Christchurch this morning. This will not be the first time you've been asked, maybe even today, Brad. What high school did you go to?
2: King's High School down in Dunedin there, fellas.
1: Ooh, King's Plant Barn.
0: is that what it's called now? It's King's Plant Barn.
1: He went to high school at King's Plant Barn, just behind the Agga Panthers. There would have been plenty of famous alumni from King's High School, Brad.
2: Oh, yeah, one of the greatest All Blacks of all time, Bender.
1: Yes.
2: All right. Baz McCallum, greatest cricket coach of all time.
1: some illustrious alumni there.
0: All right, Brad, you know how this works, don't you? We'll ask you 5 questions. You've just got to get 3 correct to win the prize. You ready to get into it?
2: Yeah, go on.
1: It's not on. The Kings is not on there yet,
0: no,
1: by the way.
0: No, it's not.
1: No,
0: it's not. Surprising, actually. Mm. Okay, question number 1 for Brad. The greenskeeper from Christchurch. Who was the head coach of Queensland in this year's State of Origin?
2: Billy Slater.
0: Correct. Matilda Rice was the winner of what 2015 reality TV series?
2: First season of The Bachelor.
0: Correct. Who is the lead singer of Aerosmith? Too easy.
2: What's that, sorry?
0: Who is the lead singer of Aerosmith?
2: Oh, God.
0: Oh.
2: Did you get a clue? Or?
0: Okay, no. Time's running out here. Who called music radio the Dumb Brigade and the arena of numb-nut behaviour?
2: Oh, give us Judith Collins.
0: No, it was Mike Hosking. CM Punk is the current undisputed champion of what organisation?
2: WWE.
3: Oh, yes, he's done it.
0: He's done it, Brad. He just snuck in there.
1: Right on the buzzer.
0: Whoa.
2: Thank you very much.
1: On the buzzer. Lead singer Aerosmith is Steve Tyler, and Mike Hosking called us the Dumb Brigade and the arena of numbnut behaviour. So congratulations, Brad, you won.
2: Thank you very much.
0: Coming up
2: with
0: Jerry and Manai.
1: What is coming up?
0: Well, I think we're going to be, just having a look here as I scroll forward and my thing goes completely out of control.
1: We've got the pies to pay. I haven't heard the cue to call yet. So your share of $20,000 up after 8 o'clock?
0: Yes, and also guess that tool, thanks to Bunnings Trades coming up after 8.
1: Oh, is that right?
0: And this is a big one, actually. We'll let you know more about it after 8 o'clock.
1: Clues in the name. Yes, I'm looking forward to this one. This one rolls around every now and then. Also, I have an update on the shark, on buying the shark and how we're going to buy the shark, because I understand... Keezy may have blown our marketing budget for the year on another animal. Yes, so we'll talk to him at about 8:40 and see what's going on.
0: This is the Hodaki Breakfast.
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18: In this update, paid parental leave wasn't part of the coalition deal, but Finance Minister Nicola Willis says it's now moving up the priority list. National's promising to extend paid parental leave to 30 weeks by 2029 and give parents more flexibility in how they use it.
19: We will prioritise it for our coalition agreements going into a second term so that we can ensure this change is prioritised. We have kept it on the agenda in a private members' bill.
18: Tauranga City Council's taking a cautious line after new slips on Mount Maunganui, with another 8,000 cubic metres of debris coming down over the weekend. Council Recovery Manager Charlie Rahedi says Adams Avenue is closed while the area remains under close watch.
20: It's still slipping and it's quite precarious. A lot of the material that found is densely saturated, according to our technical experts, so still vulnerable.
18: Nearly 7,000 roadside drug tests have been carried out since December, testing for drugs like cannabis, meth, MDMA and cocaine. 199 drivers have been hit with a $400 fine, 75 demerit points and a 12-hour driving ban. And Canterbury's had a bitterly cold start, with Christchurch dropping to minus 4.5 degrees, its coldest morning in 5 years. Lake Pukaki is the chilliest spot in the country at minus 8. In sport with Export Ultra, the bear for here. Defending champion Hamish Kerr has withdrawn from the Glasgow Commonwealth Games high jump.
21: I will not be competing tomorrow. I've just decided that with the help of the team, I'm just not quite ready and not in a position that I want to be to go out there and you know, do the singlet and the New Zealand team justice.
18: And McLaren's Lando Norris has won the Hungarian Formula One Grand Prix on the outskirts of Budapest. The result marks his first triumph as defending world champion.
22: Beautiful. Car was unbelievable today. Well done, guys. Feels like it's been a while. So, congrats, very well deserved. Hard work pays off. Just keep it going. Thank you very much. I love you all.
18: Red Bull's Max Verstappen was second, with Mercedes' Kimi Antonelli third. In that sport, I'm Bryn Rudkin.
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4: Jerry and Manai, the Hauraki Breakfast.
0: Welcome along to the Hauraki Breakfast. It's Monday the 27th of July 2026. How cold? Oh, great news, by the way. Great news for the islands, Chatham Islands and Stewart Island. Currently, the warmest place in New Zealand.
1: Is that right?
0: Stewart Island on 8 degrees.
1: I heard that Christchurch is minus 4.5. Yes. Now, we were hearing reports of minus 4. Now, I wonder if that was just because they weren't going to one decimal point. But we are now, and it's getting colder.
0: Do you round 4.5. Up or down in that situation?
1: Ooh, great question. I think you round towards 0 degrees, don't you? Wouldn't you?
0: You'd think so.
1: That's what I've always
0: done. I think you'd think so. Everything should go towards zero.
1: You
0: go up, though.
1: Would you? Do you go
2: 0.5?
0: You round up. You round up.
1: Well, but
0: is up down or down up?
1: Well, when you're into the negatives, is down up or is up down? And are you going Swedish on that rounding?
2: Yeah,
0: always,
2: Jerry.
1: Always,
0: always. Swedish.
1: What about you? What about your decimals? You go Jewy on those?
0: Always.
1: Okay.
0: Always. But Kai Tai 7 degrees and Stewart Island 8 degrees. Look at that. That's quite remarkable. Auckland 5, and as you said, Wellington 2.
1: Yep.
0: And you're looking at a -3 in Tahuna, Queenstown.
1: Can I get a Otiputi Dunedin, please?
0: You can, and it's a balmy 4.
1: Yeah, always warmer than you would think in Dunners, isn't it?
0: Coastal.
1: Which doesn't sit right with me, because I remember when I was living there, there were frosts that wouldn't thaw out for weeks at a time.
0: Yeah, but I also think it's weird that Timaru, your former hunting ground,
1: yes,
0: is 0 degrees.
1: Hunting ground.
0: Hunting ground. Yes. I know what you used to get up to in Timaru.
1: Coming up very shortly, I almost had a run-in with Ryan Fox, which is another way of saying I didn't, but I'll tell you about it up next.
0: This is the Hardiki Breakfast. Separated.

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1: On the weekend, me and Keezy, the Mad Bastard, went out to the Northcote Tavern in Auckland to watch the Warriors. We went early. We thought, because that's, you know, it's a big enough pub, but when it's raining, everyone's inside. We thought we'd get out there probably before 6, kick off at 8. We'll get a seat. We got on there and the place was rammed. She was standing room only.
0: Is that right?
1: And also a funny thing happened that I think only happens in Auckland, where if you're in a pub or anything that's not in the suburb that you live in, people go, and you've come all the way over here. You're like, it took us like 13 minutes to get here. It's not that far.
0: I thought you were trying to make yourself a bastion, a pillar of the community in your local community.
1: That's true. I am still, yeah.
0: That must be hard to drag yourself away, because surely there's an opportunity to make yourself, to reinforce your position as a bastion.
1: Yeah, I probably have let that slip a little bit this weekend, just by not, you know, popping in to show face, remind people. So, yeah, I actually might go down there today. Anyway, installing myself in the community so far has consisted of just going to the pub a few times. Anyway, we went out there and we got to talking to these fellas. One of them, an original listener of Radio Hodaki back in 1966.
0: Wow.
1: He was there when they took the boat out to sea. And he said, geez, that boat.
0: Piece of crap boat.
1: Yeah, he was like not seaworthy.
0: The titty.
1: It's funny. It's funny you say it's not seaworthy, because we have a letter from the council saying exactly that, words to that effect, that it needs to be brought back into port because it's not seaworthy.
0: Yeah. So if it's twice, was it twice ended up on the rocks?
1: Yes. Yeah.
2: That stuff.
1: Yeah. So
0: who is captaining that? Has anyone been asking these questions? I mean, I don't want to cast aspersions on the legacy of Radio Hideki.
1: No, but
0: who was captaining?
1: Well,
0: that
1: I think also, if you're going to buy a boat for the purposes of just broadcasting a radio show, you're not going to splash out. You know,
0: no,
1: you're going to buy a cheap.
0: And I think maybe the marine forecast wasn't what it is now.
1: Definitely not. They don't have apps.
0: Nah.
1: Is that a barometer on the thing? Yeah. So I met these fellas and they said, "Oh, so what are you down here for?" And I said, "Oh, we're down here to watch the Warriors." Because he knew that we were from the radio. And then he goes, you know, down here. What are you actually here for? I was like, what? He goes, what are you really here for? I was like, what do you mean? I was like, I'm just here to watch the Warriors. He goes, so you're not here to try and interview Ryan Fox? And I was like, what? No. Why? And he goes, well, a rumor's been going around that Ryan Fox is coming down to the Northcote Tav and he's bringing the claret jug with him. That's why it is absolutely packed out right now, because everyone thinks Ryan Fox is about to show up with the claret jug. And I was like, is that right? And he goes, yeah. Don't know who started that rumor. Wink, wink, nudge, nudge.
0: Oh, it's him that started
1: it. Yes, these old boys that are locals down at the pub had started a rumor around the place that he's coming down. Well, apparently it's his local. That he was coming down, and a bunch of people showed up to try and get a glimpse of the claret jug, and all they saw was Monica's running $40 through the pokies.
0: Well, what's the rule there around bringing the claret jug into a pub and asking it to be filled up? I mean,
1: I think that's kosher.
0: Is it okay? I mean, is it okay to bring some claret in the jug?
1: You would have to, I would say so. I mean, somebody else asked him about whether he's cleaned that thing. He said he rinsed it out once. So there's claret in it 24/7.
0: Yeah, I would have thought that stuff that you use, what is it called?
1: Brasso?
0: Brasso.
1: Yeah. Right?
0: You wouldn't. That's got a particular smell.
1: Does it?
0: Takes me back to my childhood. Yeah, and it does taste weird, doesn't it?
1: Yeah.
2: It just sticks in there when you're trying to drink out of. Oh, my dad used to use it actually on our knives, and for the first couple of days afterwards, you'd be like, "Oh, okay, dinner tastes a little bit different tonight."
0: Wow. Really, it was going with the brass over the knives.
2: Yeah,
0: because I was going to say, what trophy have you ever drunk from?
2: The knife.
0: There can't have been a lot of trophies, surely. Not sports wise.
2: Oh, my brother's good at sport. I'm awful, obviously, but that's not my fault.
1: Apparently he can't even. Didn't someone chase him to a? Someone chased him to a.
2: To the bakery.
1: Why am I blanking on this? Yeah, bakery.
0: Yep, they did.
1: Couldn't even get a pie.
0: I know. Well, he was having that steak,
2: bacon jam,
0: bacon.
2: And
0: from a must have been from a particular bakery, and they must have known where it was.
2: Rollers Bakery in Northcote.
0: It's the one time I think he actually couldn't really be bothered doing an interview. He's been so generous with his time. He's like,
1: can
0: I just eat a bloody pie?
1: Is it not enough? Yeah,
0: surely.
1: Anyway, I heard a rumor he's coming into the studio up next. He's not.
0: This is the Hideki Breakfast.

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2: Yes.
1: So whoever wins this will go on the draw. $4,500 we're giving away a week.
2: Yeah, every Friday. So give us a call now, 0800 Hauraki, 0800 428 725. We'll play you a sound. You guess what that sound is, what tool that is. You don't win the tool, you go on the draw to win the $2,500 worth of 2 Degrees stuff and the $2,000 worth of mobile gift cards, which is about half a tank these days.
1: Steve's on the line from Auckland. Morning, Steve. Welcome to the show.
3: Hi there.
1: You know what tools sound like?
3: Yep.
1: Okay, we're going to play your sound. We'll see how you go,
2: we'll see.
1: Steve. Right, let's play.

0: Okay, Steve, any idea what tool that is?
1: Circular saw.
2: Yep, it's got it.
0: Oh, he's got it, just like that. Yep. Jeez, okay, too easy for Steve.
3: Good on you, Steve. Good on you, Steve. All right, you are in the draw, mate. Tune in on Friday to find out whether you won that $2,000 worth of mobile gift cards and the $2,500 Two Degrees bundle as well. Best of luck, Steve.
1: Awesome, thank you.
3: No.
0: Good on you, Steve. Worries. So that tool was the Ryobi 1 Plus 18-volt 165mm circular saw.
3: Was that the 165, was it?
0: That was the 165. Yeah. You could hear it was just right a slightly higher pitch.
3: Yeah, you could. 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
0: That's a mouthful. Yeah.
3: You can. It's that rewards is in there twice. 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
0: It's the Hardiki breakfast.
3: Hell of a prize.

0: 8:22 on the Hideki Breakfast. So you were doing a bit of a pokey tour over the weekend.
1: I went to one pokey.
0: You're doing the rounds. Do you know what you do on the weekends? You just go from pub to pub, from trellised pokey area to trellised pokey area.
1: Yeah, just making sure they're all in working order. And I've got to be honest, got up a little bit on the weekend. And so there's sort of two different pokey ethoses that different places subscribe to. One of them is, when you get paid out, it just comes out in a ticket, and you take your ticket up to the person at the counter, and then they give you your money. You seen those ones?
0: Sounds unsatisfying.
1: It is a little bit, yeah, because sometimes you want the sound of the ching, ching, ching, ching.
0: Don't you want everyone looking at you going, oh, lucky bastard, look at all that money, look at all that $60 that's coming at him.
1: Yeah, kind of. I don't know, have you ever been in that situation? It can be a very tense moment in a pokey room.
0: Never won on the pokies. I've played about three times.
1: Well, so I did, and I doubled my money, but then it came out, I only turned 20 into 40, but I hit that's enough for me, I'll go and get a couple of rounds of this. It came out in $2 coins. Now all of a sudden I'm just sitting there with $22 coins. Like, I actually don't want this. And at the end of the night, we're like, right, we're ready to leave. And I'm still sitting there, and I've just got this massive chunk of shrapnel in my hand. I was like, bugger it, I'm putting it back through. See if we can get 100 and I'll turn that into cash.
0: And what happened?
1: I lost it all. Yeah, I lost every cent of it.
0: So that's how it works. I mean, back in the day, probably quite handy if you were parking around the CBD.
1: Yes, but now there's nowhere to... I mean, you can't even get a $2 mixture anymore. So I don't know what the hell to do with a $2 coin. There's no pool table there to put it into. But I had a couple of interesting interactions in the poker room. And there are a few different types of people that you come across in the poker room. So the first... So the most common one is generally groups of young dudes. And they're all just in there. They've got a pint. They're having a flutter with, you know, $5, $10, something like that. Then there's the guy in there who you can tell is like in there on a Tuesday, Wednesday, and he just happens to be there on the Saturday. He's not talking to anyone. He does not have a smile on his face. There is no laughing. And he's the first person to look at you if you hit a feature or if you cash out. He's the first one looking at you, and he's not happy for you.
0: Well, what is he thinking? Oh, you've taken the money. You've taken the jackpot.
2: My money.
1: Yeah, pretty much. I don't know if you've ever been up to the casino on a Tuesday afternoon. I have.
0: This segment's turned into sad gambling story.
1: Yeah, well, it gets sadder because that's when all of the retirees, all the pensioners are in there feeding their pension through the pokies as well.
0: Is that the outdoor smoking area? So you can, the one that you can, the smoky indoor pokies. Outdoor smoking, the smoky pokies?
1: It's not, no, but they are there as well, the smoky pokies. Well, sometimes you're gambling so hard that you don't have time to pop out for a cigarette. Yeah. So now with the smoky pokies, you can do both. I had a first for me in the pokey area. A guy came and asked me if he could get a photo with me. And I was like, oh, right now? can we go outside or something?
0: Well, this actually works into my idea, which is I've always wanted to put a calendar together, like called Women of Pokies. And so you have, you know, like Miss
1: July.
0: Probably Mrs.
1: Yeah.
0: January, February, all the way through to December.
1: Yeah.
0: And it's just, it's women beside the pokey sitting and then sort of looking. So you can... You sort of, it's kind of looking maybe over their shoulder slightly, so you can see the pokey and the person as well.
1: And these are actual people? This isn't like a staged photo shoot?
0: No, these are actual people.
1: We just go around. Okay, well.
0: These are actual people.
1: I reckon we could do that.
0: Women of Pokies, 2027.
1: The Hauraki Breakfast Calendar.
0: Yeah.
1: The Women of Pokies. And we just go around and we take photos of people in at the pokies.
0: Yeah, the best pokey area I ever saw was the one in a Indian restaurant in Whanganui. So it was an Indian restaurant and pokey facility.
1: Very good. Brilliant.
0: Yeah.
1: Brilliant.
0: So you can sort of play the pokies while you're waiting for your curry.
3: Final. Coming up with Terry and Mania.
0: XCC here. Finally. G-Lay. I know.
4: That's a great idea.
0: Yeah. I'm surprised there's not more of them.
4: Poppadoms and pokies. Yeah. Love it.
1: Oh, my God.
0: ACC head G Lane joins us before 9 o'clock. This is the Hauraki Breakfast.
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0: #8:31 on the Hauraki Breakfast. Time for your latest sport headlines. Thanks to Export Ultra, the beer for here. Defending champ Hamish Kerr has withdrawn from the Glasgow Commonwealth Games high jump competition. Kerr has described himself as feeling burnt out earlier in the year and not ready to compete. The 29-year-old says he might be ready to return in the coming weeks.
1: Must be pretty gutting. There's obviously something going on there that he wouldn't do it. This is the thing he does, and he's decided he can't do it. So has he got the yips? Like, can the yips happen in high jumping? Obviously they can happen in the golf course. Jerry, you've got extensive experience with that.
0: Oh, I know all about the yips on the golf course. Has he got the trots?
1: Has he got the trots? And that's what I was sort of positing earlier, because I know anytime I've been asked about why I'm not participating in something and it's because I've got the trots, I've just been like, hey, look, I'm just probably not in the right, you know, I'm a bit burnt out. Not in the right headspace.
0: Yeah, well, the thing is with that Frosbury flop, the initial arm goes up and you turn and the right leg has to drive up with the arm at the same time.
1: Yeah.
0: Now, when you do have the trots,
15: to hold that.
0: As you know, the drive up and it splits the cheeks apart and you can lose purchase very quickly.
1: Yeah. And if that goes under the bar, then that's a no jump.
15: Yeah.
1: Obviously, a halt to the competition while they hose that thing down, and then...
0: Oh, could you imagine? And you've got to wear... I mean, you can't wear a nappy.
1: No, you can't
0: when you're doing that sort of thing, because if you do, it's just going to be... It's going to sag through the arse area, and it's going to tip the bar.
1: And it's about clearing the hips. And I know you've always said that. Hard to clear the hips with an adult nappy on.
0: Oh, 100%. If you've ever noticed, high jumpers don't have asses.
1: I know, which is funny because you'd think that's where a lot of your power would come from, but no.
0: Small, pert, and flat. You want a flat ass.
1: You want a pert ass.
0: Actually, we should have asked Hamish Kerr that, actually, when he was on the show about ass shape.
1: How do you keep it
0: successful?
1: Pert.
0: Successful it so ass pert, shape Hamish, for a high jumper.
1: You don't want a dumpy.
0: Meanwhile, Erica Fairweather's just taken silver. She's taken it, has she? In the 1500 freestyle. It's her third medal of the game. She's stolen one. Yeah, she took one.
15: She came second, so she's taken it.
1: We were watching that. 1500 metres in the pool. What a grueling, grueling event.
0: Punishing.
1: I know. I mean, 1500 metres running is... Don't they say that's like the hardest distance? And to swim that, I mean, bugger that.
0: So many songs in your head. When you're going along and the swish swashing of the water as you go, and like what's the voice inside your head the whole time for 1500 metres?
1: Because it's minutes. Shark,
0: Gold Coast have kept the NRL finals hopes alive with a 38-14 victory at St George Illawarra. The Titans sit 13th on 18 points, 8 points outside the top eight. Fourth place Cronulla hand a 10th ranked Manly 48-12 home defeat. The Warriors dropped third on 30 points after their loss to the Bulldogs. Does anyone remember anything there? And so the Broncos are out.
1: Yeah, the Broncos are out.
0: Broncos, that star-studded lineup. Mathematic. Out.
1: Yeah, I know. And then also won last year. How, I don't know, have we ever seen such a fall from grace?
0: Well, you had the theory, didn't you? It's very hard to back it up year on year. Although the Storm did, didn't they?
1: Oh, well, and the Panthers famously won four on the trots.
0: How'd they get over the bar?
1: my working theory on the Broncos is, because imagine if the Warriors won the NRL this year. Would you care at all next year how they went? I wouldn't. I'd be like, sweet, we won last year, don't care. I'd completely check out, and I think that's what's happened to the Broncos.
0: They're too much ink.
1: Yeah.
15: Yeah.
1: Well,
0: too good looking, too much ink.
15: Not enough shirts probably either.
1: By far the hottest team.
0: Oh, by far.
1: And unfortunately, they won. So, yeah, you just want to be hot and enjoy being the winner.
0: New Zealand have finished fifth at the latest SailGP event off the Portsmouth coast. Sailing under the split fleet format. Jeez. The Black Foils paid the price for a couple of midfield finishes on the second day of racing to miss the three-boat final. Okay. Spain won the event ahead of Sweden and Switzerland. Series moves to Germany next month.
1: Coming up next, an update on the show shark. We've found where to buy a shark. We've found how much a shark costs, $4,300. We now need to find that money. I understand that the Big Show have already spent our marketing budget for the remainder of the year. We'll talk to Keezy up next about what they spent that on.
0: It's the Hauraki Breakfast.

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1: We are in the market for a shark. We want to buy a shark. I downloaded an app the other day. It's called the Great White App, and it tracks the known location of sharks that are tagged. You can sponsor one, thereby buying a shark. I thought, great idea for the show.
0: Yeah, we spoke to Riley last week, Dr. Riley. Riley said that it's going to cost us about $4,200, which is what it costs to put the tag on the shark. So the actual homing beacon.
1: You actually buy the tag and then they go and put it in for you.
0: Yeah, it's $4,200. I mean, an expensive piece of kit.
1: $4,300, I think.
0: Oh, $4,300.
1: It's actually even more expensive than that. Okay. So we would go out into the office immediately. We see one of the higher ups and he goes, I presume this is when you asked me for $4,300 to buy a shark. And I said, have you got it? And he said, no, the big show have spent your marketing budget for the year. Joining us on the line this morning is Keezy. I understand you've bought another animal with what? What's left of the Hauraki marketing budget?
2: Morning, fellas. Backbone to you. I didn't actually realise that you guys were purchasing an animal at the same time. I can assure you, though, that while I did blow the marketing budget, it was a hell of a lot less than $4,200.
1: Well, how much? So, first of all, what did you buy? How much did it cost?
2: All right. So, I bought a racing pigeon. Now, this racing pigeon is based down in Manaya's old hunting ground, Timaru, there. the good thing about this racing pigeon is that, first of all, I've been told that it has bloodlines that run back to some of Mike Tyson's pigeons. And secondly, it's racing in 5 races, and every single one of those races has a prize pool, I think, $1,500 if it comes first.
0: Hold on.
2: It has potential to earn a lot of money here.
1: Hold on, so $1,500 for each race?
2: Yeah, exactly, yeah. So, like, it's not, you know, oh, wacky, we're just going to buy a shark and, you know, name it, whatever, you know. It's like, hey, this is genuine investment, this is about our future, and this is about being smart with your money, and not just going to the North Coast Tavern and putting about $100 through the posters and losing it.
1: So when's the first race?
2: The first race is, I believe, it's either this weekend or next weekend, and it's a short race. So I think they're just going for, you know, it's a 50-kilometer race. They take all the pigeons, release them, they fly home. But eventually they get to the point where they're flying about 300 kilometers or something like that. So what?
1: What? So they drive them to Christchurch and make them fly back to Timaru?
2: Well, I don't know if they put them all on a bus. And then they send them all down somewhere. I think Christchurch might be one of the locations. I think, like, you know, there's one where they go to, I think, maybe Wellington.
1: What?
2: You know what, guys? I'm going to be honest. I haven't done enough research.
0: You don't know anything about this. This is concerning.
1: And, okay, so
0: Have you seen that? Do you know what a pigeon is?
2: Look, I've been sent a photo of a pigeon, all right, and it comes pre-tagged. I don't have to pay any money to track the pigeon down and put a tag on it.
1: What do you know about the obviously, you said it Fucker Papa's back to Mike Tyson. Do you know how quick your pigeon is? Is it a quick bird?
2: I'm not sure yet. You know, it's like with horses. You know, you're not sure until he's out there doing the damn thing. So, you know, we're hoping to. There's 115 pigeons in the group that are racing against each other. Okay. We've got pigeon 109.
0: It doesn't even have a name.
2: No, not yet. We're naming it, though. Although, to be honest, the name that's come through is going to be absolutely atrocious.
0: Yeah. Okay. Do you know, I've spent a bit of time in the pigeon racing community, actually, over the years, Keezy. Yeah. So what they release them, and then they find their way back to their home loft.
1: Yeah,
0: right. And then they've actually got it into the loft. And at that point, I've got to say, Keezy, there's a lot of room for...
1: Jiggery pokery
0: in it, because you are the one that time it, obviously. So you decide when it's released, and then you clock it when it lands. There's
2: right,
0: an honesty so, wait, system.
2: You're saying that I have to do that because I was not told that when I bought Pigeon 109.
0: Yeah, you got to be there at the loft ready to go, because what happens is apparently they circle sometimes quite a lot, and then sometimes they just come straight in. Now, if they come straight in, you're looking at a good time, but if they circle around for a while... Before dilly-dallying around before they go to the loft, that's a problem.
2: Right. Okay. Well, I haven't been told any of this. All I did was transfer $400 to a man in Timaru who assured me that... which he assured me that the loft system and it's all that stuff you're talking about right now is all automated now. So as soon as the pigeon goes in, it lands on a pillow, it makes a light turn on, he writes your score down, then just wires me back the money.
1: Okay. Well, if it wins, will you chip in for this shark? We're going to have a whip around.
2: Well, to be honest, guys, you're a bit slow because Prebs has bought a greyhound and he's asked me the same thing.
0: Oh, okay. Well, the good news there is that there's only 1 week of greyhound racing left. So
2: yeah, that's right.
0: And they're banning that. So we can take Prebs's greyhound. Why don't we just forget about Prebs and the greyhound? Why don't we take Prebs's money that from your winnings, $1,500, and that will buy one quarter of our show, basically.
2: Cool. And then what do me and Pigeon 109 get out of this?
0: Honour?
2: And what's the bloodlines of the shark? Like, is this just a regular shark?
1: Jaws.
0: This one goes back to the Meg.
1: All right, cheers, mate. Good. Best of luck with this. Best of luck with this race this week. Can we watch it? Is there like a live stream or something?
2: No, apparently you can't watch it. It's a bit of a shit show.
0: Thanks, Keezy. All right, cheers.
2: Thanks, fellas.
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1: Welcome to the studio, ACC head G Lane. A lot going on in terms of the Commonwealth Games.
2: Yep, I can hand on heart say I have not watched a second of the Commonwealth Games.
1: You're not into the bowls?
2: Oh, I don't mind the lawn bowls because they just love having a ciggy and a beer afterwards.
3: Yeah, you know, during.
2: I do remember a famous story of when the cricket was played at the Commonwealth Games yonks ago. And they bonded with the lawn bowls team because both teams smoked cigarettes and drank beer post-game, so they bonded in the village together, the bowls team and the kindred spirits, I think they were.
3: Do you remember the time we went and played lawn bowls and your phone was connected to the speaker and then you changed ends and went down the far end where you couldn't hear what was being played over the speaker? Meanwhile, the old girls were having their bowls afternoon at the same time, and the my neck, my back, my and my
2: crack.
3: Came.
2: My neck, my back, come up, and my, and I was like,
3: Lane, the phone's connected to the, sorry about that, hey, sorry guys,
2: I think they were into it, weren't they?
3: No.
1: They probably were into it. I mean, if they're bowls, they're generally likely, I mean, let's not forget Phil Scotland, the great Phil Scotland, the skip, the captain of the New Zealand bowls team, in his biography about Phil Scotland, it's got a picture of him with a ciggy bowling a ball with a ciggy in his hand.
2: There you go.
1: I mean, that's classic.
2: There you go. No, I haven't watched much. What's happened?
3: Have you seen what's going on in your Betcha Lounge at the moment?
2: Oh, yeah, there's the Tinsel Wig Brigade in there. They've got the netty on. They've got their tinsel wigs. They've got boomsticks. I don't know where they got those from. You know, they're whacking those together every time they score a goal.
3: Well, because they banned the boomsticks. So the boomsticks went away when they banned straws.
2: Yes.
3: So remember the plastic straw got banned? Well, that's how you blow your boomstick up.
2: Yeah, I know.
3: So you can still get a boomstick, but it's just hard to blow up. You got to use a metal straw.
2: So many dolphins were saved due to the fact that there's no boomsticks anymore. And rightly so.
1: Yeah, on the netty at the moment, New Zealand 36, Jamaica the plane, Jamaica 33. So New Zealand up by 3 goals. This is the
3: third quarter. Yeah.
1: Third quarter.
3: And they're in the black dress, that silver dress disaster.
1: We had Laurie Daly on the show today, G-Lane.
2: Oh, yeah. I mean, look, Laurie Daly's, he doesn't get much more Australian looking than Laurie Daly. He looks like a koala. He looks like a marsupial, doesn't he? Lost a lot of weight too. Very skinny.
3: Isn't good, Nick.
2: He isn't great. I mean, I preferred the playing weight when he was at playing weight, the marsupial.
1: Yeah, he. I only ever see him grumpy in press conferences.
2: Yeah,
3: yeah.
1: Because he's just getting battered by the Australian media, and then at the end going, I told you so, which was a great I told you so moment for him. We talked to him about that. But I tell you what, in the flesh, holy crap, he is
3: such a lovely guy.
1: Such a charming, nice, lovely, down-to-earth dude.
3: Yeah.
2: Was this all about the State of O next year?
1: Yeah, game two at Eden Park.
3: Now, this is a question I asked him, but it's probably a better question for a Kiwi. Do you think that's a home game for New South Wales or Queensland?
2: I'd say it's probably Queensland, to be honest. I think most Kiwis, because they go on holiday in Queensland, have gotten that's how their allegiances lie. Their first holiday was to Brisbane. I mean, I'm New South Wales because my first holiday was to Sydney. The King's Cross as a 10-year-old.
3: Woo, Get your head kicked in.
2: Real eye-opener. As a 10-year-old, I didn't know that kind of thing went on. Real eye-opener for me. But I hope you talk to him about the fact that that game's going to start at 9:30 at night on a Wednesday. And the Kiwis, aren't very good at pacing ourselves. That's probably a weakness. We're good at binging.
3: There'll be a lot of people who sort of duck out of the office at about 3, no dinner, just pound piss until 9:30. Yeah. And the crowd will be in all sorts by the time kickoff comes around.
1: And they also said they're going to start at 9:30. It'll say 9:30. Oh, you reckon it might start at 10?
3: Origin famously always starts late, so the fact that they're saying 9:30, it'll start at 10.
1: But you've got to say it will be fever pitch for that game. Yeah. That's going to be absolutely massive. I don't know how anyone's going to get tickets.
2: Yeah, it'll be hard getting tickets. I'd say that the local neighbours in Mount Eden will be on the porch with their shotguns and rocking chairs ready to just shoot anyone who urinates on their front porch or anything. You're going to roll out of there at about midnight.
1: Oh, yes.
2: And being New Zealand, all the pubs will be shut because it's a Wednesday, so there'll be nowhere to go. So people will just be in the street just trying to relieve themselves. There'll be, residents led by Helen Clark, no doubt, with the shotguns just going around blowing people off.
3: Yeah, it's not going to be a great advert for the country, I don't think, unfortunately.
2: Yeah,
3: totally. I've just been over to Sydney. I went to 3 different grounds. Any one of those 3 would have been a better go than... Yeah. Yeah. The City Rail link will be up, mate, so you'll be able to catch a train from nowhere that you are.
2: That's right, up to Queen Street. Anyone else going on sport this week? The All Blacks aren't playing for a couple of weeks, are they? Team gets named today. Yes. The squad to South Africa gets named today. That's a bit of excitement.
3: I've seen the crystal ball stories already out. So apparently, forget his first name, Tailoa, who is Moana Pacifica number 8 and plays for the Southland Stags.
2: The dark horse.
3: The Herald had a headline saying he's set to be selected in the 44-man squad.
1: Yeah, well, hold on, 44 men? I thought they were taking 122 people across to South Africa.
2: That's with the support stuff.
1: Yeah, there's a lot of people.
3: Well, they're going to have to because they play like the Sharks and the Stormers and all that in the lead up.
2: And the Bulls.
3: And the Bulls,
1: It's a proper tour.
3: Yep. Sharks, by the way, in the headlines this week, KwaZulu-Natal Sharks. Do you know who their latest signing is?
1: Percy Montgomery?
3: The corpse of Ma'anonu.
1: Nonu's playing.
3: Ma'anonu has just signed with the Sharks at 44 years old.
2: Hang up the boots. Hang up the boots.
1: He loves it. He's playing great rugby. He should be. Oh, it's interesting if he ends up playing. He's not going to be playing against the All Blacks, though. This is for next season.
3: Oh, I don't know. No, I presume it's for next season. But geez. Wouldn't that be good?
4: I saw an interview with him, and they asked him, they said, you've had 12 All Black centre pairings, and can you name all of them? He actually managed to get through 10 of them.
3: Yeah.
4: I reckon I probably could have got 3.
1: Wow, 44, that's impressive. The oldest professional rugby player of all time, by about 10 years.
3: It'd have to be. There's one guy that played for Buller in the Heartland Championship at 50 there, a few years ago. They didn't have enough props, so they pulled Phil Beveridge out of retirement. But yeah,
2: anyway, look out for that this afternoon, no doubt. So we'll obviously the agenda podcast will be going into the minutiae of the All Black squad.
1: Excellent. Thanks for coming in ACC Head G Lane.

She loves.

0: It's the Hariki Breakfast with Jerry and Manaya. Radio Hariki is heading to the Bakels New Zealand Supreme Pie Awards, as it does every year. We are table number one at the Bakels New Zealand Supreme Pie Awards.
1: Oh, no, we're going to get roasted by the MC.
0: Yep, we're going to be right up the front this year. We have been in the past sometimes in the back corners.
1: Yes.
0: In the media corners, that sometimes you get the media people, some rude media people turning up talking, etc.
1: Yeah, not us. How dare they? Not us. No. We're there. Cheering and clapping as our favourite pies are awarded.
0: And people thank their wives, one after another.
1: It's a massive... So I was there the year that that started. Do you remember this? And there was just one year at the Pie Awards, someone thanked their wife, and the place went crazy. And then the next person got up, they gave their speech and went to walk off, and the whole crowd was like, it got back up there. Oh, sorry. And also, thanks to my wife, place went crazy.
0: Yep.
1: And now it's become... like the first thing you have to do when you win an award
0: is
1: get up there and thank my wife.
0: I remember a few years ago.
1: Or your own wife.
0: I got, yeah, your own wife. Your own wife. Was a guy that
1: was. Been thanking each other's wives. That's what I'm hearing.
0: I'm told that in the pie community. But there was one person who didn't thank their wife for an award. And then the dinner break happened. And then the person was pushed back onto stage again from someone in the media community, actually. Yeah. And they had to thank their wife again.
1: There's a wrong we need to right here. Get back up there.
0: That was unusual.
1: There was another one where somebody was giving a speech on behalf of another person who was standing next to them. And this man's wife, she was giving the speech. And then the man leaned into her ear to say, oh, hey, can you also thank my dad? What he didn't notice was there's a microphone right where he was leaning. So she finished the speech and then he just goes, thank my dad, just echoed through the room.
0: It's a little bit different, isn't
1: it? Shout out, Dad, yeah.
0: So this year it's the Cortis Hotel in Auckland on August 4th. It's a night of nights.
2: Next Tuesday.
1: Yeah. So we will see you next Tuesday if you want to enter this.
0: Yeah, we've got space at our table for you and a mate to join us. Plus you'll stay at the Cortis Hotel and get breakfast chucked in. You and a mate, front and centre, the greatest bakers from all around the nation. Just text Pie Awards to 3483. 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

0: This is the Hideki Breakfast with Jerry and Mania. 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
1: The greatest song of all time, and then we'll count them all down. We're not going to play, you know, a lesser radio station would probably subject you to, I don't know, like 2,000 songs. You know what I mean? Who wants to listen to the 2,000th greatest song of all time? Are there even 2,000 songs? So we're not going to do that to you. And it's entirely decided by you. The votes will be counted. And I'm not saying that other countdowns don't count them. I'm saying that we will.
0: Mm-hmm.
1: That's all I'm saying.
0: Yeah. So
1: that's
0: to
1: all I'm saying.
0: Celebrate voting being open.
1: Yeah.
0: Because it's open from now until Sunday, August 16.
1: Can I also just say, you've got to text GOAT to 3483, and then we'll send you a link, then enter your thing. Because what happens is people text the song to us. That does nothing. Text GOAT to 3483, and then we'll send you the link.
0: Yeah. Look, I think there's going to be a number of different... I think it's good for us to talk about some subcategories of GOAT.
1: Some different breeds, some species of goat.
0: Yeah, because there are different species of goat.
1: Well, there's tar, that's technically a mountain goat. There's the domestic goat that you probably think of when you think of a goat.
0: Mm-hmm.
1: But there's the fainting goats.
0: Are those ones that make that bizarre goats? Noise.
1: Yeah, there's all sorts of goats.
0: Sound like small children. There's also divorced dad rock
1: yep.
0: goat. So if you thought about what would be your Mania...
1: Yeah.
0: You're the GOAT, the greatest of all time divorced dad rock song.
1: Yes, we've put an entire playlist together on the ACC for divorced dad one summer, divorced dad rock. For me, it would have to be Creed, One Last Breath. So picture me out in the shed, Mrs. has given me the flick, 15 beers deep by myself in the shed watching Stacey Jones highlights.
0: Stacey Jones on it.
1: And this is blasting.
2: It's very
1: and
2: specific.
1: I've got Wazim Akram queued up to go straight after it.
0: You've got to be by yourself.
1: 100%.
0: It's very, very important. Why is it always so sporting highlights? Because for me, if I was listening to my favourite divorced dad rock song,
1: yeah.
0: which is this Papa Roach Scars. I'd be listening to or watching Richard Hadley highlights. So what is it about sporting highlights? But I mean, the lyrics in this, I'm drunk and I'm feeling down and I just want to be alone. I'm pissed because you came around. Why don't you just go home?
1: Yeah.
0: Because I've channeled all your pain and I can't help you fix yourself. You're making me insane. All I can say is I tear my heart open. I sew myself shut. My weakness is that I care too much.
1: Now that is something that I know we've reflected on a lot of this on this show.
0: Yeah.
1: Your weakness is that you care too much.
0: Also that our scars remind us that the past is real.
1: So why don't we go a bit of old school Blitz versus Jizzer here. What do we go? Three callers? Is that how that worked?
0: Okay.
1: Three callers decides that we're going to play one of them out, Papa Roach or Creed. I think that this one's going to be as much of a vote against one of those songs that you don't want to hear. But if you want to hear Creed, One Last Breath or Papa Roach, scars, give us a call now, 0800 HODO.
0: This is the Hideki Breakfast.

0: 9:26 on the Hideki Breakfast. So the GOAT countdown has already started. 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What is your greatest song of all time? Voting's open now until Sunday, August 16. Then we will get into the countdown from 9 a.m. on August 17. So that is 3 weeks today,
1: So a good little lead-in period there to decide, and then we're not going to punish you with a million songs on the countdown. Just get straight into it. Us, for our own entertainment, we're going head-to-head this morning on divorced dad rock songs. What is the GOAT of divorced dad rock?
0: Yeah, in my opinion, it's this Papa Roach song, Scars. I feel like this was when they decided that there was even a genre called divorced dad rock.
1: I think this... This Venn diagram overlaps with what's known as butt rock quite a bit as well. Are you familiar with butt rock?
0: What's butt rock?
1: Butt rock's like Creed and Nirvana and that kind of stuff. But that also heavily bleeds into divorced dad rock, which again is the species of goat we're debating this morning. I am going for a bit of Creed.
0: Okay, give us a call, 0800-HODAKI. Whose song is better? Which one should we play? Eric from Winton Dairy Farming. Morning, Eric. Welcome to the show.
2: Morning. How's it going?
0: Good. Is it Papa Roach or is it Creed?
2: Definitely Creed. I'm a pretty big fan of Creed.
1: I am too. I tell you what, I've been to a fair few weddings in the last couple of years. The bands are always playing Nickelback and Creed. I've been really into it. Do you milk this morning, Eric?
2: Another couple of weeks until all our cows come home from winter.
1: Brilliant. All right, so thank you very much for the vote. It was the right vote,
0: okay,
1: in my opinion.
0: Latoya joins us. Morning, Latoya. Is it Papa Roach or is it Creed for you?
3: Good morning, guys. Definitely Creed for me.
0: Creed, okay, so you've taken it out. Thanks, Latoya. You've taken it out there, Manaya.
1: Too easy.
0: Too easy. 2-0.
1: 2-0. We don't even need the third caller. And the best part is, we now get to listen to Creed One Last Breath on a Monday morning. This will put some lead in your pencil.
0: So text GOAT to 3483. 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
1: This will go close.

0: It's the Hauraki Breakfast with Jerry, Am, and I. This is a live radio show.
1: Yep.
0: We also do a pre-recorded podcast. It's the first podcast to see the sun, the first to see in the new day, the day of our Lord.
1: Which today is the 27th of July. Man, we are hammering through not only Beer and Pie July, but the year of 2026.
0: Yeah, so last day of Beer and Pie July, Friday.
1: Friday also, and an easy way to remember this, last day of the Greyhounds. The Greyhounds will get banned. The ban comes into effect this Friday, the 31st. It's also the end of Beer and Pie July.
0: Okay.
1: No correlation. We're not putting greyhounds in pies.
0: Yeah, right? I think before then, we've got a whole lot of money to give away thanks to Dad's Pies. A share of $20,000, I think. Yeah. So still at least $1,000 of that to give away.
1: Yeah, that's right. But anyway, as you mentioned, we do a podcast, and on it this morning, you would have heard this.
2: I booked us the cheapest accommodation I could find in this Portuguese city. And we got into the hotel, I want to go out to this place. When we got into the taxi, Mum didn't realise they were on the opposite side of the road. So she just walks up and ripped the f***ing driver's door open and then screamed when there was a man sitting in there. And he's just like, oh! She's like, ah! We get in and it's the Tivoli, I think it was called.
1: Oh,
2: can you please take me to the Tivoli? And he's like, what? She said, Tivoli. He's like, that's not a hotel. And then we showed him on our thing. Yeah. He's like, all right.
0: You're not going there, are you? Now, if you want to hear what words were beeped out there that were nice, you can't believe potty mouth, Stuart.
1: Yeah. And find out what the Tivoli actually was, which will shock you to your core. Go and listen to the podcast.
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0: It's the Hardy Breakfast with Jerry and Manoia. Everywhere I go, out and about, people on the street come up to me and say,
1: know,
0: how can I be part of Jerry and Manoia's Export Ultra Weekly Dump?
1: Well, it's very easy. You just text dump to 3483. The hard part for us is, one, there's some rules around what we can and can't say about what's involved in the prize. And then now also the photo. So last week the update was we could no longer post photos of the dump being delivered to building sites or anything that had power tools around, bodies of water, vehicles.
0: Yeah, so a quick look behind the curtain. The dump is that we take a whole lot of merch to someone on a Friday morning-ish, like mid-morning is when we arrive generally, and that's to celebrate the working week with your work colleagues at your workplace.
1: Yeah, and everything that you need to do that. And it's sponsored by Export Ultra. Now, we can't say what's in there, but there's a few clues.
0: Yep.
1: And we posted it to social media. Now, last week, if I remember correctly, Ruta, it was out your way.
0: Yeah.
1: So you went out to drop the drop-off. Last time you did this, you stole the apprentice's lunch.
2: Wasn't their lunch. It was more a brunch, and they offered it to me, not once, but twice. And it was a piece of KFC chicken.
1: Gleefully accepted.
0: It was their last piece of KFC chicken.
2: Very oily, because it was right at the bottom of the bucket.
0: Jeez, don't look a gift horse in the mouth. Don't look a gift piece of KFC in the mouth.
2: I destroyed that in the fridge straight after. Delicious.
1: Yeah.
0: So last time you took some of our merch out, you ended up taking something back for yourself, which is good. So this time you took more of the merch out for the Export Ultra Weekly Dump.
2: That's right.
0: I haven't seen a photo of these people for some reason. I imagine that they may have been wearing something that they maybe shouldn't have, that wouldn't have worked well.
1: What happened?
0: But the other thing is, did you eat any of their food?
2: Well,
0: did you take anything?
2: Very kindly, Zoe heated them up quite a few dad's pies, because it is, of course, Beer and Pie July, and maybe they lost a butter chicken.
0: They lost a butter chicken along the way.
2: Yeah, along the way, they lost a butter chicken. I don't know what happened to it.
1: Fell out of the press, did it?
2: And I tell you what, I accidentally spilled a bit of it in the car, and then my daughter got into the car on the weekend, and she was like, oh, what's this? Because she thought the dog had... in the car, but it was actually a little bit of butter chicken.
0: Butter chicken pie
2: I was like,
0: left
2: oh,
0: over.
2: Settle down. It's just butter chicken pie.
0: So how many pies did they end up with?
2: About one. Seven for about 12 of them.
0: Oh, okay.
2: That's fine, right? Oh, it's my fault.
0: Okay, but you did deliver the merch?
2: Yeah, I

0: Did deliver the merch, and we were very, very careful around taking the photo, but unfortunately they were wearing
1: competitor branding.
0: Yeah, thank you. Competitor branding clothing. So yeah, they couldn't even post that.
1: Bloody hell.
0: But they had a great
2: time. What we've tried to do here is try and brighten someone's week up with some merch. We've been stymied by the bloody fun police.
3: I know.
2: We can't say what it is, we can't post photos of it. Ruta comes and steals your lunch.
4: It's a shit show.
0: What a name! What a name for a promo. Ruta just turns up and steals your
2: Ruta
0: lunch.
2: Ruta cuts your lunch. It's that's what happens when we're left in charge of our own promotions. That's what's happening.
4: Totally.
2: Here. But so, we're working through it.
4: Yeah. Look. Still, you want to be part of it? Text dump, followed by your workplace name and delivery address to 3483. It's R18. Be responsible.
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0: is the Hauraki Breakfast with Jerry and Manaya. Beck Sandys joins us in the studio. Good weekend, Beck.
1: Yeah, great weekend.
2: You're saying your ex is playing some games.
1: I've been watching X Games all weekend.
0: X Games, where you watch your ex play games?
1: Yeah.
0: Okay.
2: You get them all together and chuck them in a half pipe.
1: Yeah. First man, yeah. Oh, I don't know. It would be interesting if you got the exes together for games. What games would you make them play?
2: Mind games.
0: So is the ex always compete with Commonwealth? Is
1: no,
0: that what happens?
1: No.
2: That's what they line them up for, yeah.
1: Yeah. It's a new thing. So X Games used to do one event every summer, and now they've made X Games League. So they draft in their best skateboarders and BMXers and motocross people, and they've got four teams, and they now have three stops. So I got to go to the second stop, which was in Chiba, Japan, and it's the final one that's happening in New Orleans right now. It's day three. So it's Team New York and Team Japan tied at the top.
0: So you were in the Japan one,
1: yeah.
0: And now it's in New Orleans.
1: It's in New Orleans. It's the final. So I'm going Team Japan, Team Tokyo. Hopefully they win. But I think there's like four events left. I've just been watching Women's Park. It's going off. Like a frog in a blender.
2: What's the format? Do you represent your country at the X Games?
1: No. So you get drafted like basketball.
2: Yeah.
1: So the four teams pick their favourite athletes. And what's really cool is they've got free agents competing as well. And the free agents are getting more points and more medals than those that were drafted to the teams.
2: What's the point of getting drafted then?
1: Well, drafted means you get paid to go on the team. Free agents don't. So it's kind of like you rely on your sponsors to get you over there. So it'll be interesting to see what happens next year for Summer League, because they may introduce another team or they may drop some skaters and put in some of the free agents.
0: I've always wondered, is there like a national governing body of skateboarding? Is there like the National Skateboarders Association president?
1: I don't know.
0: You know,
2: is it Bart Simpson?
0: Matthias Stewart?
1: I don't know.
0: Because I don't know if there is. Is there?
2: Oh, look, I'd be happy to. You know,
1: are the snow sports.
2: I don't like to go on about it, but I am the voice of snow sports.
0: Yeah.
2: I'm happy to be the voice of board sports more broadly.
1: Yeah.
0: I mean, you pay subs and you belong to like a ramp.
1: Union.
0: And you belong to a ramp, like, you know, I'm part of the Vic Park ramp.
1: Yeah. Thompson Park represent.
0: Yeah.
2: Yeah, I like it.
0: What's coming up on the show today, Beck?
1: No idea. No, it was a year ago today, Full Metal Orchestra was rocking out Spark Arena.
2: Yeah, right.
1: So we're going to go to that set list and see what you guys want to hear.
2: Brilliant.
0: It's the Hauraki Breakfast.
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24: In this update, a well-known sportsman is due in court this morning after an incident over the weekend that ended with a police dog biting him. Police say he's facing charges including assault, injuring a police dog, resisting police and causing loss by deception.
25: It is understood the incident in Wellington's Rongotai stemmed from an allegedly unpaid taxi fare in the early hours of Saturday morning. Police say neither the complainant nor police dog require attention for injuries, but the man was treated in hospital for injuries by a police dog. The defendant is understood to be on bail and is due to appear in Wellington District Court this morning.
24: Health New Zealand says 142 flea-related incidents have been reported across Auckland sites in the past year, and it's replacing carpets with vinyl flooring as part of the response. German police have shot dead the suspect accused of driving a van into a crowd at a Berlin Pride event, killing one woman and hurting at least 29. Officers say the 21-year-old was found in a garden in West Berlin and charged at them with a knife.
26: We had to stop him. We did that with gunfire and he died as a result. We are not currently looking for others.
24: And more young Kiwis chasing the perfect body with black market peptides are ending up at the doctor with side effects like heart palpitations, headaches, unusual bruising and low sex drive. GPs say the drugs are especially popular with young men.
23: Hodaki Sport with Maxraft insulated concrete slabs.
24: In sport, Erica Fairweather's claimed her third medal in the Glasgow Commonwealth Games pool, taking silver in the 1500 metres freestyle to go with silver in the 400 freestyle and bronze in the 200 freestyle. And the Silver Ferns are 2 from 2 in the netball at the Commonwealth Games, beating Jamaica 53-48. New Zealand next face also unbeaten Uganda in their third pool game on Wednesday morning. In that sport, I'm Bryn Rudkin.
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nice Monday morning. 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Thanks to TradeStaff, there's jobs available now. So just go to tradestaff.co.nz. 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I'll fill you in on more information coming up soon. Right now, it's Jet.

When the IT guy says update required, tell him you already did. 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

is live with Lightning Crashes. You're listening to Hauraki Days with Beck. It is Monday. You know what that means? The voting for the GOAT Countdown starts today. So for all you music connoisseurs out there, put your thinking caps on. What is the track that is the greatest of all time to you? I've got about 10. I'm starting to slim it down. I haven't put my vote in yet, but I'm kind of torn between Rage Against the Machine, Soundgarden and Beastie Boys. Eh. Violent Femmes is in the mix as well. Oh well, I have to have a think before I put my vote in. Here's Guns N' Roses.

Hey, this is Andrew from A Life Underground, and you're about to check out our new single, Keep It To Myself. This song deals with the feelings of isolation that come with depression and pushing through that to find resilience.

0: that there is a track called Keep It To Myself. It's from a New Zealand band called A Life Underground. They've released 4 singles so far. They're working on their debut album, and you can find out more about them at our Locals Only page on hauraki.co.nz. Now, 12 o'clock rock is happening at midday, obviously, and today we're going back a year in time where Full Metal Orchestra happened, where they got some of New Zealand's best rock musicians. They took over Spark Arena, and they had a full orchestra behind them. That's how you get the name Full Metal Orchestra. So we're going to go into the set list at 12 o'clock today. What tunes do you want to hear? Let me know on 3483. I'll be back with The Killers.
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0: listening to Hauraki Days with Beck. Have you had a good weekend out there? I had an extremely busy one. Not only was I moving house, but I was managing to catch up on a whole bunch of sport because Commonwealth Games have started. It was the final stop of X Games Summer League in New Orleans, so I was pretty much watching that any chance I had. Formula One, last one before they went on summer break. And then yesterday, I went to Auckland FC taking on Tottenham Hotspur. Whoa! Was pretty intense. I'll catch up on all of that next hour. Also, it's the last week of Bear and Pie July. Keep listening out for that Pirates call. You could be winning $250 of loot from our Dad's Pie treasure chest.
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2: Right. Okay, well, look, I haven't been told any of this. All I did was transfer $400 to a man in Timaru who assured me that.
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15: In this update, A well-known sportsman has been granted name suppression after appearing in Wellington District Court over an incident involving a police dog in Rongotai at the weekend. He's facing charges of assault with intent to injure, resisting police and causing loss by deception, and has been remanded without plea until next month. The ACT Party wants health funding to rise by 1% of the budget each year until 2033, bringing New Zealand in line with Australia. But Chris Luxon says Nationals done a lot to fund medicines.
16: We put that $604 million in that first budget, and that got us 66 new medicines, I think 33 new cancer ones, helping 250,000 Kiwis.
15: The man accused of driving a van into a Berlin Pride crowd, killing one woman and injuring at least 29 others, has been shot dead by police. The German Chancellor has thanked first responders.
17: I'd like to say thank you to the first responders for their exemplary quick response. They prevented things from getting worse.
15: And Christchurch plunged to minus 4.5 degrees this morning, with dry conditions making it feel a lot colder. The city last saw temperatures this cold in September 2020. Maddie Neal from Met Service.
18: The drier air, it feels colder on your skin as there's no moisture insulating that. And also when you breathe it in, it's very dry. There's no moisture about, so that's why it can feel a bit colder.
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15: To sport, a confidence-boosting netball win for New Zealand in Glasgow. They've beaten world number 4 Jamaica 53-48 in their second pool match at the Commonwealth Games. Coach Dame Nolene Totua.
21: Knowing that we're heading in the right direction, knowing that there's more that we can do to keep possession of the ball, but it's massive for us in regards to that overall performance and obviously the win.
15: New Zealand next meet Uganda on Wednesday morning. And Zach Lomax will head back to league in 2028 as the fifth signing of the Papua New Guinea Chiefs. He'll see out his contract with the Western Force in Super Rugby next year. And that's sport, I'm Bryn Rudkin.
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Alice in Chains. You're listening to Hauraki Days with Beck. It is the last week of Beer and Pie July and your final chances to win $250 of loot from our Dad's Pie treasure chest. So be listening out for it. It could happen at any time. Call me on 0800 Hauraki when you hear it. Here's Everclear.

to Tom Petty for your Monday morning here on Hauraki Days. Now, next week, it is the Bakels New Zealand Supreme Pie Awards, and we've got room at our table for you and a mate. You could be sitting amongst the top bakers of New Zealand and winning for yourself a night accommodation at the Cordis Hotel. So if you'd like to get amongst it with us, just text Pie Awards right now to 3483. Here's the White Stripes.

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1: Brent, how are you?
2: I'm good, mate. How are you?
1: Oh, I'm very good. You've just heard our Pirates call, eh?
2: Yeah.
1: How would you like to win $250?
2: That sounds brilliant to me at this time of the year.
1: Yeah, I tell you what. Well, Brent, you've just won $250 from our Dad's Pie treasure chest. Congratulations.
2: Awesome, man. Thank you.
1: No worries. Hey, just out of curiosity, what is your favourite pie and how do you pie?
2: Favourite pie would probably be steak, onion and pepper.
1: Steak, onion and pepper?
2: Yeah, and just one hand straight down.
1: That's the way to eat a pie, isn't it? Straight out of the bag, one hand.
2: On the pie.
1: Nice. Oh, that's all good, man. Congratulations. Have a fantastic day.
2: Cool, thanks. See you, mate. Bye.
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0: It's Radio Hauraki. We're coming up on lunchtime, which means 12 o'clock rock is just around the corner. And a year ago today, Full Metal Orchestra was happening at Spark Arena. We had some of New Zealand's top rock artists with the Full Metal Orchestra playing some rockin' tunes. So we're reliving the vibe from the set list. Let me know what you want to hear on 3483. Were you there? Tell me all about it. I'll be back after news and sport with 12 o'clock rock here on Hauraki.
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3: The Commonwealth Games, the sporting highlight of the year for me, this is going to be.
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20: In this update, A well-known sportsman has interim name suppression after appearing in Wellington District Court today, linked to an incident involving a police dog over the weekend. He's facing charges including assault with intent to injure, resisting police and causing loss by deception.
21: It is understood the incident in Wellington's Rongotai stemmed from an allegedly unpaid taxi fare early on Saturday morning. He was taken to hospital with non-serious police dog bites. The man's been remanded without plea until next month.
20: Police in Berlin are treating a deadly van attack at the city's Pride celebrations as an Islamist terror attack after a 21-year-old drove into a crowd, killing one woman and injuring 29. Europe correspondent Gavin Gray says the suspect was later shot dead by officers after a 16-hour manhunt.
22: And I'm afraid the scenes in Berlin, very, very reminiscent to others where a car or a vehicle has been used as a weapon of attack.
20: Eden Park wants the government to put more money behind major events after yesterday's record crowd for the Tottenham Hotspur and Auckland FC match. Communications manager Bronwyn House.
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20: In sport, a boost for the Wellington Phoenix ahead of their 20th A-League football season.
25: Skipper Alex Rufer has signed a 2-year contract extension, having been linked with a move away from the club during the off-season. The All Whites midfielder joined the Knicks as a teenager in 2013 and has played 189 A-League matches, the fourth most in club history. Rufer's been men's captain for the past 5 seasons.
20: And Brad Moore is leaving the Crusaders to join the Fijian Drua as their coach for the 2027 Super Rugby season. In that sport, I'm Bryn Rutkin.
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0: What do you get when you get New Zealand's top rock artists doing heavy metal tunes with a full orchestra behind them? You get Full Metal Orchestra. It was a year ago today. They were rocking Spark Arena. So we're revisiting it now, kicking it off with this one. It's Van Halen.